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Speaking of the coast, remember Five for Beach, you and me. 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And you still talk about that moon that I can't recall, but God, I saw.

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0: to do this Monday, we found out Tim McGraw tickets. Tim McGraw. Yeah, that Tim McGraw. Most famous for playing the dad in The Blind Side, and then he went on to sing country music, I think.
1: What are the odds you could be a tremendous actor and singer? It's pretty ridiculous.
0: Good, pretty good gig, and you can be there free. 7:40 this morning, our bullfight. 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

0: Daniel, do you have a morning routine or even a nighttime routine? Like, we have to get to work pretty early, and, you know, here we are, it's morning time and all that. I got it down to about the minute, and if anything goes off the rails at all, I'm going to be a little late for work.
1: You're talking about morning?
0: Yeah, so at night, do you lay stuff out so you're ready? Not even clothes.
1: No.
0: Okay, so I have to get my keys, wallet, other trinkets and stuff I like to bring to work, and I set it in a place, and I do not go to bed until all that stuff's together.
1: Mm-hmm.
0: It's a new thing I've started, and it really works. So you wake up in the morning, and your wallet's in one room, your keys are in the kitchen. Why don't you just take care of it the night before?
1: All I need in the morning, 15 minutes. That includes letting the dog out. That includes everything.
0: Mm-hmm.
1: I am a little late sometimes because I do have to go to Panera for my sips.
0: And your show starts at, well, you're supposed to be here. And what time does the sip club start? Like later than you're supposed to be here.
1: I don't
0: right?
1: want to reveal that information because the supervisors could be listening. But yep. I'm supposed to be here at the same time Panera opens.
0: So how can you be there and here?
1: Well, that's the rub. Now, you listen. You don't want, you know, you need to take that up with Panera.
0: I see.
1: They should open up a little early for me.
0: Now, listen, Panera, I guess they open up on the hour. Are they ever like a 1 minute late?
1: No, not that I've seen.
0: Really? Because when you're ready to get something and they say, look, we open at 10, you kind of get frustrated when it's 10:01.
1: Especially
0: right?
1: Something like Panera where people got to have their coffee. People would be pulling at the doors like apes
0: now,
1: if they're not open at the right time.
0: I heard that people line up when the liquor store opens. Do people line up when the coffee store at Panera opens?
1: Yes, and if they're not open on time, somebody is pulling on that door.
0: Is it the same
1: Could
0: crew?
1: Could be me. I see the same two or three guys in
0: wow,
1: there.
0: Wow, y'all have a problem. You need
1: How
0: some
1: so?
0: Of that. You need to get that sip club for that throat of yours.
1: Yeah, there's a guy in there, his routine. This guy doesn't know it, and I hope he's not listening, but I got a little quibble with him. I call him the Panera blocker. He's an older gentleman. He goes in, he gets like some type of pastry and comes over to the coffee station and he'll put his thing in the microwave for a few minutes and he'll leave his plate or the honey, but he's blocking the coffee.
0: But he's not using the coffee.
1: Not using it. He's
0: just blocking. So what do you do?
1: Passively, aggressively, like wait for him to get done.
0: Okay. But does he care that you're waiting? Or notice?
1: He's not doing it to be rude. He's totally oblivious to the fact that he's disrupting.
0: But even that, if it added a minute and a half, you're going to be way more late for work.
1: Well, I'm not late to begin with.
0: Whatever. Because of the bosses, really?
1: Well, I got to get my sips.
0: All right. Well, lay out your keys and stuff. And get your wallet together.
1: I'm not looking for my keys. I got them. Yeah, I put them in the same place every
0: night. Also, if there's something important I need to bring to work, like a paper or something I got to sign, I always put that with my keys because I'll forget it. Now, I'm not going to leave the house without my keys, so I got to get the keys. And when I get the keys, I'll see that paper I need to bring to work. Little tricks you can do, Daniel.
1: Yeah, these are great tricks.
0: The more you know.
1: Mm-hmm.
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3: Dangerously hot today. Temperatures in the low 90s by lunchtime with highs reaching to near 100. Heat indices will climb to almost 110 in spots and a heat advisory is in effect. Stay hydrated, take breaks. Remember, never leave a child or a pet in the car. The heat will continue to intensify tomorrow with even hotter temperatures. From the Bob Mills Weather Center, I'm Newsline 6 meteorologist.
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1: Jill from Buzzballs brought us in a refrigerator here and brought you some yogurt in there. And you know what? That's yogurt's the one thing I've not been able to acquire a taste for.
2: I made the mistake. I do like yogurt, and it gives me a boost of energy, honestly, and it's pretty healthy for you. But I made the mistake. I got confused. There's like blank yogurt that has no flavor whatsoever. Like no added flavor, I should say.
1: What do you mean, like Greek yogurt?
2: Yeah, like what do they call it? I forget what they call these things, but they're expensive-ish. But when you put that over a week, it's really not that expensive. But I went in there, and I love the vanilla. I don't like the ones where the strawberries are at the bottom.
1: Why not?
2: It grosses me out.
1: Like
2: I don't
1: a Dannon? Oh, that.
2: Yeah, like at the bottom there's
1: the,
2: fruit.
1: The thick white bacteria on top of the fruit is fine. But the fruit itself, a strawberry, a little too gross for Tig.
2: It's a little bit disgusting. So I just get the vanilla, but I made the mistake of thinking the vanilla, I got them mixed up. I ordered the blank yogurt.
1: Okay, listen, stop saying blank. It's plain.
2: Plain yogurt?
1: Yeah.
2: Tastes like, it's terrible.
1: Really?
2: It's awful. I don't see how people eat
1: listen,
2: that.
1: Listen, yogurt can't make up its mind if it wants to be healthy or unhealthy, because sometimes, I swear to God, you get yogurt, it's like yogurt, and then in the lid, it's like Oreos or Snickers.
2: Oh, yeah, they mix it up
1: you
2: like that.
1: You literally pour candy into your breakfast.
2: Well, they make fresh yogurt at Quick Trip.
1: What is that supposed to mean?
2: Well, it's they make it there. I don't know if they make it, but they certainly put it in their own Quick Trip containers, and then on top of it is oats, because I've been experimenting with oats and whey.
1: I can most assuredly tell you they're not making the yogurt there. They might be taking a big container and putting it in smaller cups, but they're not. You don't want anything, any yogurt, quote, made at Quick Trip.
2: Yeah, but I've been experimenting with oats and whey, and then Daniel got mad because I put sunflower seeds in the yogurt.
1: Right. That's a terrible combination.
2: I'm trying to find the perfect formula.
1: Do you think I'll come around to liking it? I don't know.
2: You will.
1: I don't think
2: you just got to find your flavor, man. It's 98.5 The Bull, Tig and Daniel.

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2: All right, buddy. I need you to give me about $50 right now.
1: $50?
2: Yeah, and if you don't, I'm going to tell your son that he needs an aquarium.
1: Where do I send that check to?
2: Buddy, aquarium ain't nothing to mess with. You got to have a passion for aquariums, because even the smallest aquarium is pretty dang heavy.
1: Well, I was talking to somebody the other day, and I said, hey, you don't have any pets. What's the deal there? And this person said, I never had pets growing up, never had them in college, don't want a pet now. And I said, well, a cat is pretty easy. Like, I was watching a cat here recently. The cat pretty much did nothing except just look at you. That was easy, and they go to the bathroom inside. Dogs, a little more work. You got to take them outside and let them walk around and meet other dogs and stuff. And she said, listen, what about a fish? I go, no, that's the worst. Do not, under any circumstance, think a fish is an easy pet. All they do is they swim around in that. They got to be bored all day. I feel bad for them. And then that green stuff gets all over the place. There's fish doo-doo in the bottom. It's disgusting. And then I had, what are those fish called that kill each other? Beta.
2: Beta fish, yeah.
1: All right, so I had a beta fish, and it was in a bigger aquarium when I was a boy, and I said, I feel so sorry for this beta fish. I'll get another one. And it's true, they went to war, and one killed the other beta fish.
2: I used to work at Goodwill. I was the guy in my early 20s. I was the guy that went to somebody's house to get the things they wanted to donate to charity. Couch. We dreaded to see two things. Two or three items we really
1: dreaded.
2: Can
1: I guess?
2: So okay, I'm going to say, I'm going to give you, you got four things we dreaded. I want you to see
1: four
2: if you
1: things
2: can
1: you dreaded.
2: As a 20-year-old working for Goodwill, four things, four items that we dreaded
1: picking
2: seeing
1: up.
2: Based mostly on weight.
1: I think I've got two things already.
2: All right,
1: I would say an aquarium because you're talking about it.
2: Aquarium is one.
1: I would say the piano is another one.
2: That's one. Two others.
1: Two others. Heavy things, like a wardrobe.
2: No.
1: Big wardrobe, no.
2: Wardrobe is kind of heavy, but it's something that you can get a good grip on. It's like a rectangle. It's easily moved.
1: Cadaver.
2: No, oddly enough, cadavers were surprisingly light.
1: Fairly, they were already bagged up.
2: Yeah.
1: I don't know, a bed seems a little cumbersome.
2: You're almost right, a bed /
1: a fold-out couch.
2: Fold-out couch. We hated seeing that because it's heavy as hell, and there's any moment, if you don't secure it properly,
1: the bed's
2: just
1: out.
2: Open right out and knock you down a flight of stairs.
1: What else did you hate picking up?
2: Back in the day, if you had any money at all, you got yourself a large television. It wasn't a flat screen TV like you hang up on your wall. It was something like
1: the big thing sits on the
2: projector
1: ground.
2: Projector TV, and that thing for some reason weighed 1,000 pounds.
1: Mm-hmm.
2: The old big screens back in the day
1: that sat on the ground and the speaker was on the floor and all that.
2: Yeah, that you would be shocked at how much those weigh.
1: Now you can pick up a flat screen with one finger. Figured that out.
2: But the aquarium, yeah, one time somebody gave away, I think I even took this thing home, a big giant aquarium without water. It was so heavy. With water, God, it had to be close to 1,000 pounds, it felt like.
1: And you maintained this aquarium and scrubbed it?
2: I think I eventually gave it away because, yeah, it's fun until you got to do that first thing where
1: it's
2: you
1: so disgusting.
2: Siphon out the water.
1: Oh, my God, it's the worst. And then you got to put the fish in like a Ziploc bag
2: gotta
1: for a second.
2: You got to take great care of the fish. Yeah. You got to put in drops. It is so much work. So for $50, I won't mention.
1: I'll give you 50 bucks for that.
2: Okay, thank you.
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0: 98.5 The Bull with Tig and Danielle. Here, I got something for you. It's going to blow your mind about Tulsa here. Would you like to hear it?
1: I guess.
0: All right. So, you know where all the big buildings are in Tulsa? Like, we work in the middle of all these buildings. What is this area referred to as?
1: Downtown.
0: Downtown. That's wrong.
1: Well.
0: That is wrong.
1: Who told you that?
0: Well, the compass told me that. Midtown. Where is that? That's in the middle of Tulsa, right? Midtown. Middletown. If you go north to what we call downtown, that would be uptown. So downtown is not downtown at all. It's uptown Tulsa. How about that?
1: That is blowing my mind, Hyde, that you think that would be entertaining.

0: People are thinking now.
1: Yeah, they're thinking about turning the station.
0: They're like, K95.
1: Where's Matt Bradley?
0: Hey, he might be talking about a compass, too.
1: I 100% doubt that.
0: Just who had the better compass break is what it comes down to.

0: Talking Daniel on 98.5 The Bull. Here we go. Already with
1: yeah,
0: the...
1: Yeah, I mean, like, you're fine talking a second ago, like, off the air. You're all like, and I'm here, and it's a great day at work. And then you turn on the mic, you're like...
0: Yeah, but now
1: it times out perfectly.
0: Under the
1: it?
0: Weather all weekend. Hopefully, I'm on the other side of it. I'm on antibiotics, Tyke, so I should be able to whatever this is soon.
1: I got to say, I went on a walk with Mac, my little 10-year-old, and you live close to where I am. And we walked over, and you let us inside. You should have let us inside, because the first thing I do is I go in. Is this HIPAA if I say this, what I saw on your counter?
0: No, I was taking a one of those.
1: You're taking a COVID test.
0: COVID/RSV test.
1: How about if you're questioning whether or not you have a virus that's contagious, you politely say, guys, I'm feeling under the weather. Might be safer if you guys were rolling around on your couches. The dog's jumping on us. And, you know, nowadays, like I said, in the old days, you walk into work and you say you're sick and people be like, oh, my gosh, have you tried some tomato soup? Oh, God, dear God, you're sick. That's awful. Can I get you something? Do you want to go home early? Now you say you're sick to somebody, like, get the H away from me. Do not come near me. Nobody cares anymore.
0: Well, you're a bit like a child. You walk in the house, and the first thing you do is walk into the kitchen to the refrigerator, which, the way I was growing up, the way I was raised, you asked first.
1: It's like Seinfeld. Remember, Kramer would just walk in and make cereal. That's what I do at Daniel's house.
0: Yeah, he just goes in there and helps himself. I mean, I've seen the guy looking at my mail before.
1: Yeah, I go through that, make sure you're caught up.
0: Yeah, so no more of that. So you watched the World Cup, and it looked like Spain beat Argentina to win the World Cup. Let's see how crazy these folks win.
2: And Williams battling, knocks it down, it's free, it's a goal!
3: Will that be the goal that wins Spain their second World Cup title?
2: Spain, for the second time in their history, have won the World Cup!
0: I mean, you've watched a little bit of the World Cup now. Well, are you a soccer fan, or?
1: You know, it's kind of like the Olympics. Suddenly, I like curling. You know, where they roll that thing on the ice and a guy sweeps in front of it. I'm like, yeah, pretty cool. And then I forget about it a few weeks later. I mean, it's the world's most popular sport, right? And correct me if I'm wrong here. I was nervous for the players the whole time. And then I realized, well, Argentina and Spain, they're fine. But isn't there countries that if you miss, the goalie messes up, they'll kill you when you get home?
0: I don't think so, but I mean, I'm sure
1: like
0: there
1: North
0: might
1: Korea
0: be
1: or something, they're like, hey, man. You're the goalie and you miss the goal. We have some problems now.
0: A couple of questions about this. I'm not a sports guy. You are a little bit of a sports guy. Why do they do this only every 4 years?
1: By design, I guess. I don't know, but that was kind of, we were talking about some of the big stars like Messi. He's done. And this girl goes, well, why doesn't he just try for the next World Cup? Well, he's already past his prime. To make it another 4 years, it's like trying to make the Olympics every 4 years. Your body's going to change the next 4 years.
0: It just seems like they would just do this every year. Why not?
1: Well, does it take away from the magic of it if it's every year?
0: Yeah, but that 4 years is too much magic. That's why people kill each other over these games, like these soccer hooligans.
1: Yeah, you're one chance in 4 years.
0: They go and have riots. And, does a Messi make as much as a NFL?
1: Oh, yeah.
0: Way more?
1: Oh, yeah. They're more famous globally. Like in the United States, soccer's, people like soccer, but it's not quite as big. But these people are major celebrities across the globe.
0: Wow.
1: Like American football, I'm sure you can go to Europe and find somebody that's heard of Tom Brady, but otherwise, probably not. I don't know.
0: Like Tom Brady's famous in the United States, but these other guys are world famous.
1: Yeah.
0: Two men are suing a North Dakota hospital after they say they were switched at birth 38 years ago. Kyle and Jeremy claim a DNA test shows they haven't been living with their biological family since birth and were born at the same time in the same hospital.
4: January 26, 1988, only Kyle and I were born in that hospital that day. It's the only time we've ever been together.
5: My aunt Martha and I were on Ancestry.com. I had done further DNA testing on my raising mom, Evelyn Newton, that came out conclusively that she was biologically my brother's mom, but she didn't match with me on the platform. We kind of concluded and said, basically, look, Kyle, you were switched at birth.
0: What in the world do you do at 38 years old? You find out that you were switched at birth.
1: What do you sue for there?
0: I'm not sure the exact law that was broken.
1: Money or?
0: Well, dude, I mean, that's a pretty significant thing, don't you think?
1: Yeah, I just wonder. Plus, I mean, they love the mom that raised them, right?
0: That's
1: the bond, right?
0: Yeah, what do you do there?
1: I don't know. I guess you sue the hospital like they're doing.
0: See, this guy got stuck in one of those porta toilets, porta potty, whatever you want to call it. He's in Kansas City, had to be rescued, got stuck inside of this portable toilet. Tell rescuers he was trying to receive something he had dropped inside. What do you think he dropped in there that was so important?
1: Cell phone.
0: Is that what? Would you go digging around for your cell phone in there?
1: The porta toilet? Nah, I don't think so, buddy.
0: What about your entire wallet?
1: No, I'm good, man. I'll just have to be on the phone with Visa and Discover.
0: What about your son's baby book?
1: Where his pictures were developed?
0: You know, yeah. And the lock of his hair and all that.
1: Gotta let it go. Well, in modern times, that's all digitized anyway.
0: So, wouldn't do that, huh? So there's not much you dig in there for.
1: Not sure. Maybe a human that was drowning in it.
0: Well, let's see what he was looking for.
6: Knocked again. The man inside said he was not going to get out. They looked inside and didn't see anybody. The lid was closed. No one was in the restroom. It kind of startled them. All of a sudden, a head popped out of the toilet, and he said, "I'm in here." He told them he was retrieving a Mountain Dew bottle that he dropped in from the night before. After it was cut open, the man was able to exit the toilet. Fire department did hook up water to their truck and gave them a free shower.
0: There you go, a Mountain Dew.
1: What is there, like, something valuable in that bottle? Did he have gold in there?
0: Mountain Dew.
1: That's too bad. I mean, that's what an advertisement for a Mountain Dew, though.
0: Mountain Dew ought to give this guy like $1 million.
1: Yeah, it's like this guy went through human waste to get to our product.
0: Summer is kind of winding down a little bit, so we want to kind of celebrate that, help you cool off. It's 6:40 this morning. A fun pack to the Wee Street Ice Center. You'll have a $30 Pucks gift certificate, $20 arcade card, 2 free skate passes, a nice way to cool down in the summer, and then at 7:40, Tig, Tim McGraw tickets with a 98.5 The Bull fight.
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8: Dangerously hot today. Temperatures in the low 90s by lunchtime with highs reaching to near 100. Heat indices will climb to almost 110 in spots, and a heat advisory is in effect. Stay hydrated, take breaks. Remember, never leave a child or a pet in the car. The heat will continue to intensify tomorrow with even hotter temperatures. From the Bob Mills Weather Center, I'm NewsOn 6 meteorologist Stacia Knight.
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1: Tulsa to I-44, about a 15-minute trip with no delays along the way at 96. Westbound on the BA, looking good from the Creek Turnpike to the IDL. It's 20 minutes. I'm Randy Fuller with Oklahoma's Own Traffic.
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0: 98.5 The Bull, Tig and Daniel. Yesterday was a day where I pretended to know a lot about soccer. And, you know, that game was tied like the entire time. And these people are coming from Spain and Argentina. They play for that whole thing and nothing happened. No score. And then we're all debating about 5 minutes before the match ends on the official clock. We go, now what happens in soccer when they tie? And there was about 17 different answers. One guy's like, ah, they do a shootout. And another guy said, nah, they add 30 minutes to the clock. Another guy says 15 minutes. You know, we don't know what we're doing. And then it turned out we were pretty much all wrong. But then, you know, guys, I don't know what it is. You ask a guy a sports question, they cannot not have an answer. You can't just say, I don't know.
1: And I know at least three of you reach for your phones to look at ChatGPT because nobody just sits there and wonders or discusses anymore.
0: Actually,
1: we all immediately find out.
0: Actually, we were in a unique position. We were all in a pool, so our phones were under the towels about 10 feet away. So it was like a throwback to the 1800s where we just had to wonder.
1: Yeah, you hippos were 10 feet away, couldn't move over to the edge of the pool.
0: You got to get out and show your belly off. I'm like, we'll just wonder, buddy. I ain't getting out of this pool in front of people.

0: It's 98.5 The Bull with Tiger Daniel. Here we go, starting off our morning for our early risers. If you're with us now, I would consider you an early riser. We got free stuff for you.
1: We do. A Wee Street Ice Center Family Fun Pack. That's a $30 Pucks gift certificate, $20 arcade card, and two skate passes. So
0: that's a fun day out.
1: Yeah, get out of the heat and get on the ice at the Wee Street Ice Center.
0: Not only is the Wee Street Ice Center fun, I went to the Oilers football game, and Wee Street had like a setup out there. You know how we put up a tent? They put up a miniature ice hockey rink. The kids just love it.
1: Look at that. Well, you could go to the whole shebang there at the Wee Street Ice Center. If you have nimble feelings this morning, our fingers, 918-879-9898.
0: Are you going to pass away? Poor Daniel's been taking COVID tests over the weekend. All negative. Your control is alive, so I think it's a negative test.
1: Okay. Yeah, it's negative. I don't know. I'm like Doc Holliday from Tombstone.
0: Well, if you want me to conduct the contest, I can, but we do have a caller.
1: It's not that bad. Even if I'm dead, I don't want you conducting the contest. We'll get a robot.
0: Even if
1: in
0: you
1: here.
0: Pass?
1: Yeah.
0: All right. Hello. Good morning, Tiger Daniel. Who this?
2: Emily.
0: Good morning, Emily. Would you like to play for these tickets, even though we might not see Daniel tomorrow?
1: I could go toward the light at any moment, yeah. Emily, so you're very
0: lucky. He saw
1: some
0: relatives he hadn't seen in a while last night.
1: Emily, what do you do for a living?
2: I'm a procurement specialist.
0: Procurement specialist? What do you procure? Did I get that right?
2: Yeah, I do government technical write-ups.
0: Don't procure those.
1: That sounds smart. What does that mean, Ty?
0: I don't even understand the job title.
2: It means I spend money that's not mine.
1: Oh, send a little of that money this way, huh?
2: Right? I wish.
0: It's like supermarket
2: sweeps. I have to spend where I'm told, but I'm still buying stuff, though.
1: Well, let's not get us on the government's radar.
0: Hey, whoa. No. We need to start a business and get a government contract, and she's gonna write us a big old check.
1: All right. Well, we'll work with her on that a little bit later on. But for the meantime, you're going to team up with Tig this morning. You guys are going to play a game called Airlines by Clue. You'll guess current and former airlines based on a clue. So we'll give you the first crack at it. And if you need Tig's help, you'll just let him know, and he will help you out a little bit. Emily, all right?
2: All right.
1: Up first, this airline's name is a Greek letter.
2: Tig, I need your help.
1: Tig, she needs your help. You made a vow. This airline is a Greek letter.
0: I remember sororities and fraternities in college. I think it's Delta.
1: Delta is correct.
2: I had Alpha in my head, and I was like, that's not right.
0: Were you Greek?
2: No.
0: So that was a hard one for her.
1: Any follow-up question there, Tom? Emily, up next, headquartered in Seattle, not Anchorage.
2: Alaska Airlines?
1: That is correct.
0: I'm going to have to buzz her a little bit. Seems like she might be. Did you Google that?
2: No. I'm sitting here thinking.
0: All right.
1: Put on her thinking cap, Tig.
2: Yeah. It's still early. I haven't even had my coffee yet.
1: All right. Here we go. Emily, U.S. Airline, which switched from cattle call seating to assigned seating in 2026.
2: Southwest
1: is correct. I got a Southwest flight coming up next month, Tig. Have you flown Southwest since they've changed the seating thing?
0: Yep.
1: What's the any difference?
0: Same thing you're used to with respect to other airlines. They just call your zone or whatever, and you get on 23F or whatever.
1: I gotcha. Emily, its slogan is Fly the Friendly Skies.
0: Oh, man.
2: United
1: Airlines is correct. Look at you, Emily, on a roll.
0: Remember, Delta's used to be, we love to fly, and it shows.
1: Huh. What does that even mean?
0: Nobody knew. Well, you ought to love to fly. You run an airline.
1: Well, how does it show?
2: Yeah.
0: Like, is there an airline where, like, this flying business may not be for us?
1: Unsure.
0: Yeah, unsure.
1: Up next, and finally, the CEO of this airline said he'd like to change passengers for using the airplane lavatory.
0: Charge them.
1: Oh, the CEO has said he'd like to charge passengers for using the airplane lavatory.
2: Tig, I need your help. Can I get it a second time?
1: She needs your help here. If she gets this one right, she gets every single one correct. It's all up to you, Tig.
0: Well, let's eliminate We've already said Delta. We've said United. We've said Southwest. What else is left? Because I don't know the answer, but I imagine we don't have the same
1: answer. Let me
0: tell
1: you a little clue for you. I would say this airline is named after one of my cousins.
0: Oh, okay. It's a cheap airline. I think I know mainly in Europe, I believe. I think it's called Ryanair.
1: Ryanair is correct. And with that, thanks to Tig, Emily, you've gotten every single one right. You know what that means. I must now get down on one knee and ask for your hand in marriage.
2: Aw, I'm already married, but thank you.
0: But she did say aw like she would have otherwise.
1: That's correct. And now, who are you going to take with you to the West Street Eye Center?
2: Oh, my family.
1: Well, you got two tickets, so. Yes.
2: Well, I mean, I'll pay for the other one.
0: Hey, now. There you go. That's she's got thinking. That big job.
1: Yeah, oh, yeah. All right, Emily, well, congratulations. Have fun ice skating. And let us know how it was when you get done. And in the meantime, give us three numbers and an animal.
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4: Dangerously hot today. Temperatures in the low 90s by lunchtime with highs reaching to near 100. Heat indices will climb to almost 110 in spots, and a heat advisory is in effect. Stay hydrated, take breaks. Remember, never leave a child or a pet in the car. The heat will continue to intensify tomorrow with even hotter temperatures. From the Bob Mills Weather Center, I'm Newsline 6 meteorologist Stacia Knight.
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8: 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You'll encounter just a brief delay there, but it clears up pretty quick on your way to I-44 and then on into downtown on northbound 75. I'm Randy Fuller with Oklahoma's Zone Traffic.
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0: Daniel, and you're good on movie etiquette. You try not to bother people's movie experience around you, but what to do if you get an important call and you were saying, you had a pretty important call you were waiting on, but you decided to do what? Get up and go take the call, or...
1: I don't get up and take a call in a movie.
0: Really? I could imagine, I'm freaked out about blood work, right? Mm-hmm. And I go to the doctor. Now they've gotten quicker, by the way, but 10 years ago, it took 3 days, and I spent 3 days in absolute hell. Couldn't sleep, couldn't eat. I'm dying. I know it. They're just not telling me. And then I'd get the blood results and be like, I was worried over nothing. But those 3 days were rough. If I was in a movie, I don't care what movie it was, and I see, hey, St. Francis is calling. I'm like, sorry, boys. I'm walking outside.
1: I don't leave no movie, buddy.
0: What if you got to urinate?
1: Well, I mean, if I have to use the restroom, I will get up and, be done in about 20 seconds. I run, but I don't, I stay put.
0: And the worst would be if I decided to stay in the movie, right?
1: Mm-hmm.
0: As to be courteous to other movie watchers. And I said to myself, I'll just call them after the movie's over. But then you call after hours. Now you got to wait another day.
1: Well, I did that. Well, no, I didn't have to wait another day. This was on Friday. So when I got out of the movie, I got the voicemail and I called them right back. And they go, well, he's on a call. And if he doesn't get to you, he will call you back on Monday morning. So
0: you've been 3 days of this.
1: I mean, it hasn't bothered me at all. I don't.
0: What? How? You're some kind of animal. How can you be a human being and there's big news on the line? And you go, I'll just sit on it through the weekend with no problem.
1: I told you a couple of years ago I retired from worrying.
0: How did you do that?
1: I just said, you know what, I'm gonna stop worrying.
0: So a lot of people, they plan for retirement, they save money. It's a lot of planning to retire, but you just decided to retire from worrying just on a whim.
1: Yes.
0: But how do you do it?
1: Because I know that it doesn't do me any good to worry about anything.
0: Yeah, I know that intellectually, but emotionally it's kind of hard to just go, meh. It's going to be what it's going to be. I'm not one of those people.
1: My sister is completely the opposite. She said, how do you not worry, or how do you try not to worry and things like that? She might have a little bit of whatever you have, because she'll be at home trying to go to sleep, and she's like, what if Russ, her husband, what if he gets in a wreck on the way home? Just these things out of nowhere.
0: Yeah, you start inventing scenarios is what I do. And you always go, if you told me there's a 99.9% chance everything's going to be all right, I'll focus on that 0.0001% chance of, oh, this is going to be bad.
1: Well, I was kind of proud of myself that I don't leave the movie.
0: I wouldn't be proud of that. You should have taken that call. Because now I think I'm more worried about it because I'm curious.
1: What's going to change from Friday evening until Monday morning?
0: This news is becoming a bigger deal to me than it is to you. How is that? Now I'm worried for you.
1: What's to be worried about, though?
0: Not worried,
1: you're making people think it's a medical thing.
0: No, it's not. It's nothing.
1: It's a lawyer thing and awaiting some news. And then he calls on Friday.
0: Yeah.
1: I'm in the movie. Buddy, I can't leave the movie.
0: Can't do it. I drive this house almost.
1: You're crazy. There's nothing
0: not
1: that's
0: going to...
1: Nothing is open. No businesses are being... nothing's going on on a Saturday.
0: I'd get on the BA during rush hour if I had to.
1: You would just worry yourself to death.
0: Oh, yeah. Now I'm worried about you.
1: What's to be worried about?
0: No, there's nothing.
1: Here's
0: that's
1: what it
0: the problem.
1: Is. You're curious. That's what's going on.
0: Yes, I'm like, what if it doesn't go as well as he thought? How will he feel?
1: Now, when I was younger, I would go to the doctors and things like that for a physical. And for some reason in my, early 30s, I thought, man, every time I go to get a physical or get my blood work done, it's going to be something terrible. And now those were the phone calls I would get nervous about.
0: But
1: we talked
0: retired?
1: About this before, everybody waiting for that blood work to come back.
0: Mm-hmm.
1: And I remember once I got a call and it was the doctor going to go over the results or whatever. And I'm about to go over a mountain. So then I lose service for about 4 hours.
0: No, thanks. I don't see how, but now you've retired from all that.
1: I don't do that anymore.
0: The mountain's not a problem.
1: You know what the worst thing they ever did whenever you went and got a physical or something like that? They'll they say, well, we'll call you and let you know if anything's wrong.
0: Yeah.
1: No. Call me either way and let me know. Don't say we'll call if something's going on.
0: Well, Daniel found this out that I'm a paranoid hypochondriac. I really do worry about stuff. I'm like, man, every time I go, I know this is the one. This is going to be one they sit me down and tell me it's time to plan for the end or whatever. I'm thinking those things. And I come home, I come back to work, and I tell Daniel, I go, listen, man, this doctor said they won't call you if it's good news. They'll call you only if it's bad news. So I tell Daniel this. Now, Daniel sees this as a great opportune time for comedy in his head. So he gets like an intern. This girl's like 20 years old or something, says, here's what you're going to do. You're going to call Tig, and you're going to say that you're from the doctor's office. And since he's been told you would receive no call unless it was bad, he will have a cardiac event. So I'm minding my business at work, having a decent day. Phone rings. Look down. Freaking some number I don't know. I go, hello? And you could probably do a better impersonation of me than I can because I was in another world. But she says, hey, this is Molly from so-and-so's doctor's office. And then the rest I really don't remember.
1: I think I might have been in the room with you to see this happening while she was doing it. She called and goes, hey, it's Dr. Tipton's office. We need you to come down here. And you go, well, is that bad? And she goes, we just need you to come on in. Like she wouldn't give you any kind of news over the phone.
0: Yeah, I go, well, can you tell me now? And she goes, we'd prefer to discuss this in person. I'm like, I'm dead man walking.
1: You turned white as a sheet. I told you immediately.
0: Thank God.
1: So, I could have let you sit on that for about 6 hours.
0: Yeah, not that funny to me.
1: I probably wouldn't do that these days, but back then.
0: Good Lord, my heart's beating just thinking about it now.
1: You go, well, is that bad? She goes, well, you just need to come in here.
0: Awful, man.
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0: Saw Daniel there thinking about putting like a drone airport next to your house.
1: Yeah, I saw that.
0: I mean, this is pretty close to you. I mean, you could probably, with a good throw, hit it with a baseball if you threw it far enough. You walk down to the main drag there. Mm-hmm. And like anything, I'm not complaining. Everybody should say their opinion. But there's already meetings scheduled where, you know, the public's coming out and saying, I don't know about this drone airport, you know, right near our houses and stuff. And now the CEO of this drone company called Manna, M-A-N-N-A, what they want to do is deliver stuff to your house, is what I'm getting out of this. So you order Tide Pods or something because you need to do the laundry, and companies on the way, they drop them off in your yard or something. But people are worried about noise. They're worried, what if it malfunctions and lands on your car?
1: You know, what if anything?
0: So now you're close to this. How do you feel about a drone airport?
1: At first, I was like, oh, no, I'm going to hear these things whizzing around at all times. But, you know, once those things get up, what, about 100 feet, I don't think you're going to hear them anymore.
0: And I was talking to somebody yesterday. You know those crosswalks that go beep, boop, beep, boop, beep, boop? I must have been 30 yards from one of those things for years. And at first, I was like, oh, my God, beep, boop, beep, boop. I'm going to go insane. And then I got to where, like, my brain filtered it out, and people would come to my house to visit and go, how do you deal with that sound? I go, what sound? I bet you get used to it. People who live near airports don't look up at airplanes every single time they pass, yeah. Do they?
1: I just hope it doesn't make my dog go bonkers.
0: Yeah, that might be, like, demonry to him. He's like, what is that?
1: But it could be beautiful at night, seeing those things taking off and landing. Yeah. I just wonder how they're going to deal with this with the hospitals being right in that area. And the area we're talking about is, what is that? 15th and Utica.
0: Yep.
1: Kind of close to the CVS, kind of close to that new Chick-fil-A. It's right kind of in between a couple of hospitals.
0: They're flying helicopters.
1: And I hear those helicopters all the time. So mm-hmm. I'm wondering, how is that going to work?
0: Well, I think every time something like this has popped up, I remember reading about, and you can see old pictures of Tulsa where they got the, you know, early cars and stuff. When those things started coming along, boy, people just raised hell about these.
1: About cars?
0: Oh, about cars. Because they went faster or something, and people were getting hit by them because they weren't used to looking both ways in the road. I mean, yeah. It, like, created chaos for a lot of communities, yeah. This car thing. And I think, too, that won't that be the future? Are we pushing against the future? I mean, you can complain and all that, but isn't it just going to happen anyway?
1: Well, listen, if I wanted to be out in the country and not have to hear anything like that, didn't want to hear city sounds or any type of sounds, I would just move out to the country. I want it to be... Right, you know, right downtown, right on Cherry Street.
0: Kind of knew it was going to be a busy area.
1: Yeah, I wanted to be close to work and close to all these restaurants and everything, so I'll have to take whatever comes along with it.
0: Plus, a farmer might run out of, like, whatever he feeds the hogs.
1: I'm sure many farmers will have slop delivery, though. That's going to be the major.
0: Slop delivery. They might like it, too.
1: You know how people are. It's so strange. Anytime there's, like, a dog park or something that comes to town, there's a faction of people that don't like it, and then some do.
0: Always. And that's okay.
1: It reminds me of how people are so funny about, I mean, you think there should be affordable housing for everyone, and I think that too. But also, when I get ready to sell my house, I want every cent of money I can get.
0: Yeah, I was at a city council meeting, and everybody wants to solve homeless people. I think most people would like for people to have homes and all that, get the support they need, medically or mentally or whatever it might be. But this guy gets up at a city council meeting and he's like, listen, and he stands at the podium and all that. He's on the, you can watch these online too if you really want some action, pull up the city council meetings. Guy gets up and he's like, now listen, we ought to have like an area where these homeless people go and they'll be protected and we'll have patrols and all that. And somebody said, oh, that's a good idea. Where would you like this? In your neighborhood? He goes, oh, no, not my neighborhood. Yeah. Everybody wants it, but you don't want it near you.
1: Yeah, like I think we should all recycle. Do I want the recycling plant right next to my house? No.
0: Probably not. Yeah,
1: so we're a little hypocritical.
0: A little hypocritical, right?
1: Yeah, we're all like, hey, AI's using too much water. Let me AI how to boil an egg.
0: It's 98.5 The Bull, Tiger Daniel, Ella Langley.

0: 98.5 The Bull, Tig and Dino. This morning we got Tim McGraw tickets. That happens at 7:40. With our bullfight. Sorry, Ella Langley.
1: I mean, you're stepping all over I'm Ella sorry. Langley. It's 98.5 The Bull. What's up with that?
2: I'm sorry.
1: Is this your first day?
2: Mm-hmm.
1: You'd think after like 2.5 decades on the air, you'd know not to step all over maybe the biggest country artist out there right now, Ella Langley.
0: After 2 decades, I think you would learn to shut your mouth.
1: That's a fine thing to say to somebody that just stepped all over the end of the song.
0: Listen, quiet on the radio, please.
1: Hush. You're dismissed. Did you see that? What did I watch on Netflix over the weekend? This Voicemails for Isabel. It's on Netflix, and I take for granted so much that I can now just, any movie I want to see is just there on the TV. Because back in the day, you'd have to load up the car, which these are fond memories, going to the video store with your dad. I don't know why it was always dad that we went to the video store with.
0: It does seem like that, doesn't it?
1: Did you go with your mom or did your dad take
0: it? No, it was always my dad. You're right.
1: Like, your little son is never going to know what it's like to go rent a movie.
0: Sometimes, and they had different systems, sometimes you would take the cover of the movie with you to the front desk, and it didn't have a VHS in it. Or I went to one that had little tags. Mm. You pull the tag off. But now, yeah, you're just sitting at home. You do whatever you want.
1: Yeah, do go to the store, get this movie, and it was fond memories. Don't do that anymore. It's just all right there. So I watched this movie this weekend. I remember when, the first movie I ever rented, I think it was like Charlotte's Web. My dad went to the drugstore at the time to rent the video.
0: Yeah.
1: Now, here's the thing. What did you do if you didn't have a VCR?
0: Didn't watch the movie?
1: You used to could rent the VCR, too.
0: Oh, really? That's right.
1: I hadn't thought about that in years. This guy went and he rented a VCR to rent a movie to watch. And a VCR wasn't no little thing. This thing must have weighed 50 pounds. And so he would rent that, come hook this gigantic thing up to the television, watch the movie, and then have to return both the movie.
0: The whole thing.
1: And the whole works.
0: Yeah.
1: Do you remember how much a VCR was back in the day?
0: Well, I don't know, but what I do know is that historically with televisions in today's dollars would cost the family like $4,000. That's why you hear those stories of people saying, man, I used to go watch TV at my neighbor's house when I was a kid because they were the first one to get a TV on the block. It's like $4,000 in today's dollars. Now they give you TVs almost.
1: Well, a VCR used to be about $3,000.
0: Nah, no wonder we rented them.
1: In that money, like, in those days, dollars, not today's dollars, this would have been $3,000 in about 1983. A tremendous investment.
0: I could see why we rented them. I'd be renting that thing too. I also remember we were confused about it because somebody had, this was a magazine called Parade Magazine or something they used to throw in the newspaper. And I remember a lady wrote in and was asking about a VCR. And she was like, now one of my TVs is 13 inches. One of them's bigger. Will it work on the bigger one? You know, like that's a reasonable question if you don't know what's going on.
1: I was at Sam's the other day. They have a 100-inch television. This thing is the size of, I'm trying to think of what you can compare that to.
0: A refrigerator laying sideways?
1: And the thing is like $1,400. That's half the price of a VCR back in the day.
0: So TVs are like one of the things that are actually getting cheaper as we go.

0: yard.
1: Mm.
0: And he pointed that thing one direction. It went, no, you're thinking like Naughty Channel. Preacher.
1: Oh, just Preacher.
0: This guy had this
1: the
0: one.
1: Preacher satellite.
0: It's called Shepherd's Chapel. And I believe it still comes on here, if I'm not mistaken. Now it's the guy's son who does it.
1: Legacy.
0: But my grandfather, yeah, got this tremendous, which to me, a satellite dish back in the day looked like something you'd go to space in, you know?
1: They were big.
0: Humongous. You had to go out there
1: and crank it.
0: Well, let me rephrase that. His wife had to go out there and crank this thing to turn it, to point it toward
1: and
0: the direction
1: you would,
0: for
1: you
0: the
1: preacher. You would have to yell through the window and say, it's good there, stop it,
0: mm-hmm.
1: and all that.
0: And he would put that thing onto what? Shepherd's Chapel. And boy, when I say he watched it, I don't mean he watched like an episode. 24/7 Shepherd's Chapel.
1: Did he buy the cloths and stuff with that $3.50?
0: No.
1: You know,
0: that.
1: The prayer cloth.
0: No. I don't think Shepherd's Chapel, I don't know if they were selling
1: they were
0: anything.
1: Selling stuff.
0: I don't think so.
1: Well, he didn't buy many if they had $100,000 saved, huh?

0: Not far away from Tim McGraw. Yes, that Tim McGraw. Tickets, that's 7:40 with the Bullfight. Hello, 98.5 The Bull. Hey, Daniel.
1: And I'll tell you who's having a hard time today. That's probably the HR or the even the CEO of Taylor Farms. I guess they've determined that's the parasite that's making everybody kind of sick with the lettuce. It's Taylor Farms. And there was some shredded iceberg product that was distributed June 29th through July 16th.

0: in a handful of states? Do you think Oklahoma is one of the states where the shredded lettuce from Taylor Farms was distributed?
1: No, just because of the way you're asking.
0: A drum roll, please.
1: All right. Did we get tainted lettuce in Oklahoma?
0: You got a mouthful of taint, buddy. We did get tainted lettuce here in Oklahoma. Okay, Taylor Farms shredded lettuce. Now, how does a company like Taylor Farms, how are they going to survive now? Because everybody's, if you've got that in your refrigerator, you're probably going to get rid of it. Even if it's not one of the, you know, particular lot numbers or anything like that. How do they survive it?
1: I'm not going to risk that. Listen, also, don't, like, Taylor Farms, are we familiar with that? You go shopping.
0: Taylor Farms looking lettuce? Looking at the logo now, I do recognize it. Yeah, it's some of these bag salads.
1: See, I'm seeing that they didn't find it in that. Because I read a story this morning at Taylor Farms that, like, NBC is reporting that the FDA says Taylor Farms lettuce sample tested for whatever that is, produce a false positive. They thought it was positive. Now they're saying, no, we got the wrong guys.
0: Well, somebody better let Taylor Farms know that, because on their website, they're like, hey, here's some of the lettuce.
1: I guess we just got to stay away from lettuce. Now, what was it we were talking about last week? Taco Bell had to do something. Is that because they're buying it from Taylor Farms? The lettuce?
0: I guess now Dina, the program director, is texting and saying Taylor Farms was a false positive. Well, somebody better tell Taylor Farms so they can pull this off their website. So
1: it could be just any lettuce. That's good. There goes my head of lettuce.
0: So y'all
1: lunch.
0: Are telling me now that the news is saying it's not Taylor Farms at all?
1: Right, because we research. You just read whatever you see. False positive.
0: But wouldn't they have pulled that from the Taylor Farms website right away?
1: Maybe that guy hadn't gotten to work yet, but he needs to get his tail to work real quick.
0: Yeah, somebody, yeah.
1: Yeah, he's on vacation. That should be on a vacation during this.
0: Oh, okay. Now I'm looking into Taylor Fresh Farms statement regarding whatever outbreak. Today, FDA apologized to us.
1: Uh-huh.
0: Well, too late. FDA damage has been done. Yesterday, the FDA informed Taylor Fresh Food that one of its iceberg lettuce products from Central Mexico tested positive for that. How do you pronounce it?
1: Nobody knows.
0: Today, we're informed the FDA made a mistake, and this was a false positive. Okay, so
1: dude,
0: there you
1: just
0: go.
1: Wrecked a whole company.
0: I didn't wreck them.
1: They ought to, like, double confirm that. Like, when you go to the doctor, they ought to do two tests on you to make sure before they tell you terrible news.
0: Well, what about this? Say you're, like, an Olive Garden.
1: Yeah.
0: Do you pull all your salad while this is going on, or do you you leave it as is?
1: See, I'm just inclined not to eat salad now because we don't know where it came from.
0: Well, buddy, you hadn't had a salad in 20 years, but if you're the manager or the owner of Olive Garden, do you still sell the salad? And you're worried, though, if somebody, if one person gets sick in the neighborhood from Olive Garden salad, that's going to spread around. So in this case, do you just pull it and go soup only?
1: I would. Because now, like I said, I don't know what lettuce it is. So if I go to a place that's lettuce, I'm going to freak. No, I'd pull it.
0: Now, plus, even though
1: lettuce is like, it ain't even that good.
0: Even though we've just read that the FDA apologized to Taylor Farms and said it was not them. If you're in the grocery store, you going to get that Taylor Farms?
1: That's what I said, man. It's like the court of public opinion has already convicted them.
0: Mm-hmm.
1: So they are guilty.
0: How are they going to recover?
1: Even though they're not. They're not. Or it could be a great time to go buy Taylor Farms stock.
0: You think so? Now
1: maybe.
0: That
1: I mean, it's got to have gone to hell, right?
0: So if you had it in your refrigerator, are you going to get rid of it? Are you going to toss that salad?
1: Oh, it's gone.
0: I knew it.
1: It's gone.
0: I knew it.
1: It's gone.
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3: Dangerously hot today. Temperatures in the low 90s by lunchtime with highs reaching to near 100. Heat indices will climb to almost 110 in spots, and a heat advisory is in effect. Stay hydrated. Take breaks. Remember, never leave a child or a pet in the car. The heat will continue to intensify tomorrow with even hotter temperatures. From the Bob Mills Weather Center, I'm Newsline 6 meteorologist Station Knight.
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1: Downtown Tulsa, no delays to get in your way. It's a little bit sluggish northbound on 75 through the roadwork at 96, but it clears up pretty quick to I-44. I'm Randy Fuller with Oklahoma's Own Traffic.
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0: Daniel, you're a little under the weather, and it's a day like this. I feel sorry for people who are actually kind of legitimate under the weather, because even though the World Cup isn't as big in this country as it is others, I mean, the people partied yesterday, I'm sure. And you know, there's that guy that called in to sick. He called in sick to work today, and he's like legitimately down, like you kind of are. And the boss is like, "Man, I know you just got hammered." Remember lady that called we worked with, and she left?
1: Oh, my God.
0: This was idiot, amazing.
1: And no offense to her, and I say this with peace and love, but the moron called about 2:30 in the morning one morning. The bars in our hometown in Auburn, Alabama closed at 2. She decides that 2:30 would be an appropriate time to call the boss's office line and leave a voicemail. And she's like, "Hey, John, it's Sam, not feeling too good."
0: She was like clearly intoxicated.
1: No. She wasn't intoxicated. What's a word above intoxicated?
0: Yeah. On a different planet.
1: Yes.
0: "Hey, John, listen. I don't think I'm going to make it anyway." We're like, listen to this voicemail. Yeah. Like, how stupid is she?
1: I think she might have called from the bar, because you can even hear the background, like Mambo number 5 still playing, like 1, 2, 3, 4, 5. "John, I'm not feeling so good."
0: Like, that's just... you're just busted. But there are people that are legitimately sick today that the boss is going to go, "Oh, the guy had too many drinks."
1: I think calling in sick now is accepted. Back in the day, you had to prove you were sick.
0: That's true. Well, now, after, I think the pandemic kind of changed us a little bit there. Before, like, if you got a sniffle, get your tail to work. Now, if you got a sniffle, it's like, please do not be within 100 yards of this place.
1: Oh, they get mad at you now if you came in sick, which it should be like that. You know, I think it's rude to come to work sick, don't you?
0: Yeah. I mean, our boss before the pandemic, this dude, I got the flu once, and I'm an adult.
1: Yeah.
0: This has stuck with me, obviously.
1: I don't blame you for being mad about that. You're a grown man.
0: This guy, I didn't miss work. I showed up on time. I did my little show. I was a decent employee, I felt like. And then I got the flu, and he goes, "Yeah, you're going to need a note for that." And I go, "Man, I work Saturdays around here. I do everything y'all ask. And I'm asking for a few days." By the way, it's doctor ordered. Like, you don't need to do anything for 3 days. Guy wants a note like I'm a child.
1: Said he needs a note from your doctor.
0: And you said, "You got to be kidding." I said, "No, I swear. This dude says I had to bring a note to work."
1: Buddy, I wouldn't have brought a note in no matter what.
0: Well, I did. Like a little wuss.
1: You're a grown man, buddy. Why didn't you say no, buddy? No thanks. I ain't doing all that.
0: I wish that, looking back, you know, you look at those things in life.
1: Oh, well, then you worried you would have got, like, let go, right?
0: Yeah,
1: which they
0: I was
1: let
0: scared.
1: Us go eventually due to these financial cutbacks. Yeah. Anyway, you got to be, yeah. you got to, buddy.
0: Do I need a note for the days I'm going to miss during the layoff?
1: You need to, yeah. Well, that's what we should have done after we got laid off. It goes, I need a note from your accountant. Showing where you need to free up some money.
0: Where's this money?
1: That's the way you diffuse anything at work. And I've told you this before, my strategy is, and it's, you can't really argue with it. Like, say the boss comes in and says, "Okay, I need you to do this on a Saturday. I need you to come in here at 7 a.m. on a Saturday to do whatever." You just go, "No thanks, buddy. I ain't doing all that."
0: Well, what is the, okay, so what's your point? How does that work?
1: Well, I don't know how it works, but it does. I think it's the no thanks.
0: Because you started off conciliatory.
1: Yeah.
0: I see. So, Daniel, I need you. We kind of need to play catch-up this weekend. Mm-hmm. And Dina's out. She's got the crud. And we need somebody to come in and be on the air Saturday. I know it's not your normal day, but we really need to play catch-up around here.
1: Yeah, no thanks, buddy. I ain't doing all that. So there's no way to argue back about it.
0: There's no comeback to that.
1: And okay. I guess you got to go, "Oh, well...
0: I'll see if Tig will do it."
1: Yeah, let's get some other sucker in here.
0: You know, Tig will say yes to anything.
1: Oh, it's so hard for people to say no sometimes.
0: It is, man. You got to get better at saying no.
1: But it almost seems like you command more respect or something if you say no occasionally.
0: Because remember that time, well, one guy got, it wasn't exactly a no, but you kind of got on to a guy at work and he got on to you back. And you had respect for him after that.
1: Yeah. Kind of like you had to train people how to talk to you in a way. Does that make sense?
0: You got
1: to
0: draw a line.
1: Like this guy was, I missed a phone call or something for a remote break. And I called him up. I said, "Richard, where were you?" And he goes, "Hey, you don't talk to me like that." Like he was talking to me like he was going to beat my tail when he got back. ever since then, every time I talk to that guy on the phone, I was like, hey, Richard, it's Daniel.
0: I noticed you missed the four phone calls, but it's okay.
1: Respectably, I need you to...
0: I understand.
1: Listen, Tim McGraw is coming to the Walmart Amphitheater August 12th. September 12th. Excuse me.
0: Good
1: September
0: reporting.
1: September 12th. Walmart Amp, we got your tickets right now. 918-879-9898. If you can defeat your opponent in the 98.5 The Bull Fight. And the bullfight is brought to you by Watts Ride Electric. Two callers.
0: We'll see you in a moment. This is 98.5 The Bull, Tig and Daniel. I'm

0: right, Tim McGraw tickets are free right now. 98.5 The Bull, Tyga and Daniel. Got two contestants on the line already.
1: Yeah, we do. It's Melissa on line one, Terry on line two. Melissa works at the ER. Melissa, are you getting off work or are you heading into work?
2: I'm off today.
1: Melissa, Tyga has some type of vertigo. He claims that he fell down the other day in the shower on a shampoo bottle. Does that happen often?
2: All the time.
1: Huh.
0: What?
1: You need to hold on to that handrail, Tyga.
2: Just kidding.
1: Then he was in his kitchen the other day, fell on a carrot. I'm like, what is going on with you? Terry builds houses for a living. Terry, how are you this morning?
3: Not better than nothing, I guess. That's what my wife says.
1: Terry, Tyga and I might need to hire you. Tyga and I have bought a tract of land in Pitcher, Oklahoma. We're going to build a subdivision out there. Is that a good idea?
3: I don't think it is. I think that place is condemned, Dan.
0: Well,
1: excuse me?
0: What if we use lead-based paint? Like a barrier.
1: We got the land for dirt cheap out in Pitcher. That's the ghost town out there, Tyga. What happened with that? They were mining something out there. Now the whole thing is a ghost town.
0: Like a radiation leak or something, right?
3: I'm not sure what it was.
0: Look it up for us.
1: All right. We should look up houses in Zillow in Pitcher, Oklahoma.
0: You do that while you do the contest. I'll do the Zillow.
1: You work on that. Okay, guys. This is a city quiz. Hopefully you guys know a lot about cities. I'm going to ask you for a city with a suffix or a prefix, and based on that, you must identify the city. You'll see what I mean when we get going here. Melissa, you were the first to get through. There's two very populous cities in the United States that start with new. One has about 8 million people. One has about 362,000. Name one of the cities in the U.S. that starts with new.
2: New York City.
1: New York is correct. Terry, there's 4 large cities in America that starts with San. Name one of those cities.
3: San Francisco.
1: San Francisco is correct. Followed by San Antonio, San Diego, and San Jose. Melissa, name a city that starts with Saint.
2: St. Louis.
1: St. Louis is correct.
0: Would you have accepted San Diego?
1: No, because it starts with Saint.
0: That's Espanola, isn't it? For Saint.
1: No, Tyga. What are you doing?
0: Isn't it? All right, go ahead.
1: Why don't you go fall down on your microphone? Up next, Terry.
0: Well.
1: Starts with Los, L-A-S or L-O-S?
3: Los Angeles.
1: Los Angeles is correct. Melissa, name a city that starts with Fort.
2: Fort Knox.
0: Is that a city or is that a fort within a city? Like, I could think of Fort Gibson near us, right?
1: Hold on. Pause here. Tyga's looking now for Fort Knox. I don't know the answer to that.
0: You know, my grandpa served in the Second World War and they sent him to Fort Knox. And I said, man, you must have had a pretty good job. He's like, I mopped the floors.
2: Fort Knox, Kentucky.
0: It's in Elizabethtown, so Fort Knox is just a fort within a city.
1: So are you going to give her a buzz or what?
0: Well, it's not a city, right?
1: Sorry, Melissa.
2: I found Fort Knox, Kentucky.
0: What'd she say?
1: She said she found Fort Knox, so she's Googling.
2: Actually, you told me I was wrong, but...
1: Well, your first answer was incorrect. Well, I don't know, Tyga. What do we do here? I must look to the judge.
0: I see a location of the fort within a city. I don't see Fort Knox, Kentucky.
2: Okay.
1: Hold on. He's still Googling.
0: Now I'm going to AI. I'm having to pull out the big guns.
1: Terry, what do you think we should do here?
3: Thought Fort Knox is where they keep all the gold.
1: Well, it is.
0: All right. Well,
1: but
0: I'll let you decide.
1: She's
0: now,
1: saying
0: Danny.
1: No. You're the judge, Tyga. She's saying there is a Fort Knox, Kentucky.
0: All right. Fort Knox is primarily a U.S. Army installation, but is also legally designated as a certified Kentucky city.
1: All right.
0: So I guess we have to give it to her.
1: Okay, there you go.
0: Dinger. Sorry you complicated all that, Daniel.
1: That's you, dog. Terry, this city has a population of 683,000, and it starts with L. E-L.
0: What?
3: E-L.
1: E-L.
3: El Salvador.
1: Well, that is a country. We're looking for El Paso.
3: Oh.
1: El Paso.
0: The pass.
1: Okay. All right. Melissa, this city has a population of 206,000 and starts with the word little.
2: Little Rock.
1: Little Rock is correct. Terry.
0: Imagine naming a city and you're like, what should we call it? Oh, there's a Little Rock.
1: Not bad.
0: The whole city gets named after it.
1: All right. We have got Melissa. No, this is Terry's question. I'm well confused now.
0: Yeah, you've...
1: Who had the last question?
3: Melissa.
1: Okay. Terry, your question. There's two very famous cities. One has a population of a little over 1 million, and one has 721,000, and it ends with Ville, V-I-L-L-E. Terry, name either one of those cities.
3: Louisville?
1: No, not with those populations. We're looking for Jacksonville or Nashville.
3: Oh, okay.
1: Melissa. This Colorado city has 494,000 people, and it ends in Springs.
2: Colorado Springs?
1: Colorado Springs is correct. Terry. One has a population of 213,000. One has a population of 101,000 and ends with Falls.
3: Falls. Don't know.
1: We're looking for either Sioux Falls or Wichita Falls. And with that, Melissa has defeated Terry in the 98-5 The Bull Fight. Technically, you got every single one right. Melissa, you know what that means. I must now get down on one knee and ask for your hand in marriage.
2: I'm already married.
1: Okay. Well, you've got yourself. You got to decide now. Also, are you going to hold on to these tickets or give them to Terry, who builds houses? Terry, why should Melissa give you the tickets this morning?
3: September 12th is my 39th year anniversary.
0: Oh. 39 years you've been married?
3: Yes.
1: What's your wife's name?
3: Dina.
1: How long have you been with her?
0: He just said.
3: 40 years altogether. We've been married 39.
0: Their courtship was pretty small, but they've lasted 39 years after that. How about that?
1: Well, Melissa, way to put you on the spot now. Are you going to hold on to these tickets to give them to Terry in order to celebrate his anniversary?
2: I think I'm going to hold on to them and give them to my husband. Our anniversary is in 2 days,
1: you
2: and I haven't done anything yet.
1: You dirty dog.
0: How long have you been married?
2: 26.
1: Wow.
0: That's pretty good, isn't it?
1: Some romantic music as you invite your husband, Melissa, to see Tim McGraw at the Walmart Amphitheater on September 12th.
2: John, will you please come with me to see Tim McGraw?
0: Y'all still hold hands and do all that carrying on?
2: Yes.
0: You know, combined, that's 65 years of marriage on the phone right now.
1: Look at that, guys. All right,
0: never
1: congratulations.
0: Had a fight, so.
1: Okay, Ty, get up out of their business, buddy. Why do you always ask these intimate questions?
0: Intimate?
1: Yeah, you're like, y'all going to hold hands?
0: You're going to get lost in his eyes?
1: Yeah. Okay, guys, enough tomfoolery. Give us three numbers and an animal.
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5: Dangerously hot today. Temperatures in the low 90s by lunchtime with highs reaching to near 100. Heat indices will climb to almost 110 in spots, and a heat advisory is in effect. Stay hydrated. Take breaks. Remember, never leave a child or a pet in the car. The heat will continue to intensify tomorrow with even hotter temperatures. From the Bob Mills Weather Center, I'm Newsline 6 meteorologist Stacia Knight.
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1: In Jinx and up ahead, more road work at the I-44/75 interchange. Westbound on the Creek Turnpike is reduced to one lane after 129th in Broken Arrow. I'm Randy Fuller with Oklahoma Zone Traffic.
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0: Tig and Daniel.
1: You know, I tried to buy that all-you-can-eat Olive Garden pasta pass the other day, and just a disaster.
0: Well, tell me what happened. You log on to olivegarden.com.
1: Yeah, and then, you know, it's just like when you try to buy a concert ticket. They put you in a queue, yada, yada, yada. I'm on the phone probably a couple hours, never did get one.
0: Wait, you're on the phone doing it?
1: Well, you know, our cell phones now have computers on them, and so we...
0: Oh, okay.
1: No, I went to the library and used a PC.
0: You called 800 Olive Garden or something. It's like, no wonder.
1: Which, you know, I'm kind of glad I didn't get it. I just have this... I love like a thing like that, like a gimmick, like some type of...
0: Mm-hmm.
1: I probably didn't even really want it. I already go get as much Olive Garden as I want, which is maybe like once a month or every 2 or 3 months.
0: So you fall for gimmicks. You love a gimmick,
1: yes,
0: don't
1: buddy.
0: You? So when you get that thing, what's that thing in the mail you get? And it's like a bunch of coupons in an envelope.
1: Mm-hmm.
0: That's full of gimmicks.
1: No,
0: do you
1: not
0: fall
1: really.
0: For all those?
1: I don't fall for those. But if McDonald's comes out with some like crap,
0: mm-hmm.
1: I just have to go get it.
0: Did you ever buy one of those coins? Daniel thought, you know, those coins you see on TV late at night. It's like for the first time ever, the whatever mint that is they have. They go, it's a such-and-such commemorative coin. Daniel thought you could bring that to the store and spend it. That's a Mardi Gras coin.
1: I thought that was legitimate money.
0: You never bought one, though. You never fell for it.
1: No.
0: Because they said, listen, we're only making 1,000 of these things. You better get yours now, and if you call now, we'll send you 2 of them.
1: Yeah. And then they're like, strict limit of 4.
0: Like, sir, you're ordering 5.
1: Well, it used to be a big pain in the butt to call and buy something like that on television. Now you can do it on the internet. It's all fairly easy.
0: Yeah, what happened to QVC anymore? I mean, like, I know it's on TV, but is anybody watching that?
1: They're still around.
0: Because, QVC, for people that don't know, was a TV show, and all they did was sell stuff the whole time. It was before, really, the internet. So you would, like, if, like, man, you know, grandma, she would love, like, a locket with my picture. You'd have to watch, like, 40 hours of television to get to the locket segment.
1: What's the first thing you ever, bought by calling that phone number or as seen on TV?
0: My dad got me a Swiss Army knife when I was a kid. You know, the scissors and the nail file and tweezers and all that. And this guy calls the 800 number for the Swiss Army knife people. And back then, they took the order or whatever. I don't know how you paid. I guess you gave me your check number at the bottom.
1: Gosh,
0: I don't know how that worked.
1: How did you pay back in the day? I have no clue.
0: Anyway, it took like, I'm not even kidding. It probably took 2 months for it to get here. Like, when you did order stuff, it still took forever. Now Amazon somehow gets it to your house before you even order it.
1: Yeah, they're trying to, same day in some cases. So, how old would you have been at the time?
0: Probably 7, 8. And all I could think about was that Army knife, and today's the day, and I get off that school bus, run home, and nothing on the porch. And the next day, nothing on the porch.
1: Boy, 2 months
0: finally,
1: for
0: yeah,
1: a seven-year-old is an
0: hellish
1: eternity.
0: Nightmare. Yeah.
1: I'm trying to think if I bought anything, like, actually off television. I don't know. It was just unheard of to do it. I don't think I ever got anything in my life. That's why getting a package used to be an event.
0: Mm-hmm.
1: It really was. And now you get so many packages, you're like, I'm not even sure what's in here.
0: It's weird when you don't get a package. Like, somebody stole that thing. And I remember my grandmother, and she said, this is when I was a little boy, she says, Tig, one day I read that you're going to be ordering groceries off your computer. And I was like, it's time to put her in a home. She's jumped the shark with this one. You're never going to be able to order your groceries off a computer. Now look where we are.
1: Yeah, you're like, you're goofy, Grandma.
0: And not only that, they'll take it to your car for you and stuff. Like, they go crazy. So, times are changing, I guess. And how does QVC even keep the lights on? I mean, who's going on that channel?
1: Probably old folks still.
0: Think so.

0: The Bull, Tig, and Dano at 8:18.
1: Oh, my little nephew has a birthday coming up, and boy, did I typically don't worry about too much, but last night I noticed that, I knew that he was having a little, like, kind of... How are you going to fire off the wrong hotkey and choke on your drink at the same time? I'm trying to tell a beautiful story here about my little nephew.
2: Started the choke and I panicked and I hit the button that plays music.
1: And you get me to start coughing. Dang, here we go. All right. Anyway.
2: Let's start over.
1: They normally have these big, tremendous birthday parties down in Alabama. I have to go to 3 a year because I have 3 nephews. And then they said when he turns 6, we're going to give him the option of having a birthday party or going on a trip. You know, to like the beach or something like that.
2: Uh-huh.
1: So what do you think he's decided?
2: Birthday party.
1: No, beach.
2: Trip. Okay.
1: Absolutely. You know, as 6 years old, there's nothing better than going
2: but
1: to the beach.
2: But he's smart because they also know they're going to have to give him a present, too.
1: Well, now, of course, presents. But then they also threw him a little birthday party, which I wasn't able to go to because this was just like a little cake and ice cream and all that at home. But anyway, my sister posted pictures from the get-together there. And I thought last night for about 5 minutes that I had... missed his birthday entirely.
2: Mm-hmm. But this was an observed birthday.
1: Yes. His birthday's on the 23rd, but for some reason I was thinking, oh no, my little 6-year-old nephew had a birthday today and I didn't call him. And I felt like about an inch tall. I was going to be so upset. I would have never forgiven myself, I don't think. Mm-hmm. And the reason it is because you tell this story about one time you forgot to call your dad on his birthday.
2: Yeah, my dad are really tight, but we talk so much that I don't know. I talked to him anyway. But this particular birthday, I just missed it. And then I got a call from my stepmom, and she says, listen, and I want you to listen very closely. Do not ever forget his birthday ever again. It really hurt his feelings.
1: Dang,
2: and I was like, and guess what I did, man? I put that thing on my Apple calendar, my email calendar, never missed it again.
1: Well, in your defense back in the day, without Facebook, you know, had a lot of birthdays to remember, right? How did you remember all of them?
2: That's how I remember a lot of birthdays. You see that Facebook, and then you get to pretend like you remembered it.
1: But I think I would have been mad at myself for at least 6 months had I accidentally not called him on his birthday.
2: Especially if he's 6, he might recognize it. They're 2, they don't know what's going on.
1: Yeah, 6 is old enough to go, what happened with my uncle here?
2: Daniel, yeah.
1: So, if you gave your son a choice between trip or birthday party, what's he choosing?
2: Oh, boy. A birthday party where his buddies come over? I don't know. I really don't know what he's
1: at. He's at the age now where birthday parties are pretty big social
2: event. Yeah, buddies
1: event.
2: Are really important to him right now. So, I wouldn't be surprised if he wants to stay in town and just hang out with his bros. Bro. Man, when he was like 2, I'd get home and I would open that door. I could hear those little feet running as fast as he could. The biggest million-watt grin on his face. I'd pick him up and he'd scream for joy.
1: Mm-hmm.
2: Now I get home, he's like, hey, bro, what you doing here?
1: It's us, bro.
2: Yeah, what you doing? Do you want me to leave?
1: No, it's like you come home and you still hear the little, but now he's just running to play Fortnite.
2: Run to hide something.
1: Jump over your corpse to get to Fortnite now.
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4: Dangerously hot today. Temperatures in the low 90s by lunchtime with highs reaching to near 100. Heat indices will climb to almost 110 in spots and a heat advisory is in effect. Stay hydrated, take breaks. Remember, never leave a child or a pet in the car. The heat will continue to intensify tomorrow with even hotter temperatures. From the Bob Mills Weather Center, I'm News on 6 meteorologist Station Knight.
2: He's built and stuff and he always gets it. I've messed something up again, Daniel. This choking thing has
1: What's
2: messed me up.
1: To you,
2: I don't know. I keep firing off audio by accident, but this is 98.5 The Bull. I think I got things on track if you'd like to hear it.
1: Yes, please.
2: Okay, let's give it a shot.
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1: Traffic squeezing through the lane restrictions at the roadwork at 96 in Jenks. Westbound on the BA, 20 minutes now from the Creek Turnpike into the IDL downtown Tulsa. I'm Randy Fuller with Oklahoma's Own Traffic.
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0: the bull, tag, and Dana. I went to a pawn shop. I got curious. I said, I've passed that pawn shop about 100 times. I'm going to go into the pawn shop. It's right here in Tulsa. And I go in, and there's no merchandise.
1: Excuse me?
0: It was like barely any merchandise whatsoever. I'm used to pawn shops where you go buy stuff. The merchandise was like very, there was nothing for sale, really. There was a couple bicycles and a couple laptops. This was just a place where you go sell your stuff. Like, and I don't know what they did. Maybe they just throw it up on the internet now. I don't know.
1: I bet you're right.
0: Because they didn't have a showroom, really.
1: Right.
0: And I go in there, and these dudes, they come in with a wagon, and it's full, and I mean full of tools. And it's assorted, like, it's drills without the battery in them and stuff like that. And the lady goes, I'm not going to be able to take any of that. Because I guess she assumes that they're going around taking it from job sites and stuff like that. It's like, she says, I'm not going to be able to take any of that right there. And the guy got mad, and he goes, well, I'm sad I came in here then.
1: Yeah, I'm sad, huh?
0: He said he was sad he came in there.
1: Well, that would kind of get to me now.
0: Yeah, that lady went home like, I didn't mean to make him sad. I'd rather be mad at me than disappointed in me.
1: I guess I will take it.
0: Well, don't be sad. Yeah, I'll buy that. Definitely hot merch.

0: why they don't have up like a Zen vending machine, like where if you just get one Zen for like a quarter.
1: Yeah, I remember those vending machines growing up. You put a like what seemed to be, I guess, $5 in quarters in them, and then you pulled out this lever.
0: That was a cigarette machine.
1: Yeah, but they would. I saw they were putting Copenhagen on them at one point. They totally could put Zen in those things, right?
0: Yeah, but I'm not. Listen, you're talking about a whole pack. I mean, just the one.
1: Just one.
0: Just one.
1: What do you mean one? Like they only sold one pack of Zen?
0: No, I said they should. I don't understand why they don't. Like, say there was a meal at Zaxby's that you could, you get the whole meal.
1: Okay.
0: And just in it, just one little treat, one Zen.
1: Oh, that's like the adult Happy Meal.
0: Yeah.
1: And somebody told me that there's a Happy Meal at this place called The Pump here.
0: Mm-hmm.
1: Well, tell me what that is, because I go, what's an adult Happy Meal?
0: It's like their version of it at The Pump. It's like a sliders, the fries, there's a cocktail in there, and then one cigarette with a pack of matches.
1: Oh, really? Wait, so is the shot, does it taste sweet like a dessert or something?
0: Does the shot taste sweet like a dessert?
1: You said they gave you a cocktail or a drink or something.
0: Yeah, they gave you a cocktail.
1: Oh, is that like kind of the dessert of the Happy Meal? That's like the apple pie?
0: It's a cocktail.
1: Does Bama Pies make that cocktail?
0: No. It's just like a drink, a cocktail.
1: How many Happy Meals have you had in there?
0: I haven't been over there yet. I am curious about it, though.
1: It's 98.5 The Bull, Tig and Daniel.

0: 8-5 the Bull, Ty Gundanoa. It happened again yesterday. I was the in the pool designated guy who has to throw all the kids. They just choose one guy. Like, they don't spread it out. If there's three grown men in the pool, the kids, they don't spread it out. They just choose there's one designated guy. And I don't know what the I don't know what the test is you have to pass. I don't know if they've got a clipboard and they check mark. But anyway, I was the chosen designated pool thrower. And I stink at that. And then you know how you got to go underwater and you're halfway drowning and they put their feet on your shoulders and you stand up and you're halfway drowning?
1: Yeah.
0: I was that guy yesterday. And then more and more people came over. And then more and more people came over. And eventually I was throwing kids. I don't even know who they are.
1: How do the kids decide who they're going to just attack?
0: I don't know.
1: Jump off of?
0: Don't know, because our friend Chris, he's like built, man. Well, we got two Chris's that are built. They don't go to them.
1: First of all, stop describing other men as built. I don't know what that means.
0: Well, whatever. They, you know, they get, I don't know, toned or something. And I look like E.T., and they choose me. Like, my heart's glowing like E.T.'s. Mm-hmm. You know, I'm turning pale afterwards like E.T. did.
1: I guess.
0: And I'm throwing these kids, and I go, I don't even know who that is. And am I allowed to throw you? I don't know.
1: How come kids have such great balance until it's time for you to go under the water and then them to stand on your shoulders so you can spring up and they can jump off? It takes them a good 20 minutes.
0: It's like trying
1: 20
0: to
1: minutes
0: balance
1: to,
0: antimatter in your shoulders. You can't do it. And then some kids, they don't want to stand all the way up. And you're like, please stand up straight. And you're holding their hands sometimes. And then sometimes you hold their ankles. Big old damn disaster is what it is.
1: Mm-hmm.
0: And I've got to retire from being a designated pool thrower. Can't do it.
1: I guess you're just going to have to, like, take one for the team and, like, make one jump and fall onto the sidewalk or something. They'll never trust you again, you know?
0: Like, just hit their face against the edge of the pool and all the kids will get the message. This guy might not be our guy. Hmm. That would be, well, what if you're looking for a car, Daniel?
1: Well,
0: you know a guy for that, don't you?
1: I do. I went and got my 2026 Honda Passport Trail Sport from Sammy.
0: Is Sammy your designated guy when it comes to cars?
1: Whenever me and Sammy are in the pool, I'm jumping off him. He's throwing me into the water.
0: That's cute.
1: I have a new thing I've developed for Don Carlton Honda. I call myself the Great Hondini. I'm going to ask you some questions, Ty. Then based on that, I'm going to recommend a vehicle for you.
0: Okay.
1: All right. How would you like to be able to haul things, but you know, maybe you don't want a big, giant truck?
0: Like going to Home Depot every now and then, something that would be cut out for that.
1: How about like the luxury of a newer vehicle?
0: I do like the feeling. You just feel better when you're in a nice car. I'd like that.
1: Like heated seats in the wintertime?
0: That's almost a must-have now for me.
1: How about safety?
0: I carry around a 10-year-old quite often. I would like safety.
1: All right. So give me a drum roll, and the Great Hondini will now predict which car is for you.
0: Let me dust off the drum roll, and here we go in 3, 2, 1. Drum roll, please. All right.
1: You need a Honda Ridgeline, buddy.
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1: 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You're not going to be hauling like hay bales and things like that. Or
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1: Perfect for ceramics.
0: I love ceramics.
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3: Dangerously hot today. Temperatures in the low 90s by lunchtime with highs reaching to near 100. Heat indices will climb to almost 110 in spots, and a heat advisory is in effect. Stay hydrated, take breaks. Remember, never leave a child or a pet in the car. The heat will continue to intensify tomorrow with even hotter temperatures. From the Bob Mills Weather Center, I'm Newsline 6 meteorologist Stacia Knight.
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1: Squeezing through the lane restrictions at the road work at 96 in Jinx. Westbound on the BA, 20 minutes now from the Creek Turnpike into the IDL downtown Tulsa. I'm Randy Fuller with Oklahoma's Own Traffic.
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0: 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That's our Bull fight this morning. What was her name? She got him all right, so you had to ask her to marry you, and she said no.
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0: Greg and Dano. Go ahead and turn on your microphone.
1: You have it turned on. I swear, nothing worse than like a summer cold, whatever I'm dealing with right now.
0: Mm-hmm.
1: It's the worst. Human beings not meant to be sick in the summertime.
0: You're doing this for attention.
1: Yeah, I wish. My poor dog hasn't been on a walk in like a week. He's going crazy.
0: I walked over to your house the other day. You let me in. The first thing I see on the counter is a COVID test. Like, next time, tell me not to come in.
1: I knew it wasn't. You just want to know for whatever reason.
0: You got to prove it. But remember in the early days of the pandemic, they go, listen, even a faint line, you've got COVID. And we're walking in the sun to try to see that faint line.
1: Oh, yeah. They would say, you take that COVID test. And they go, nah, look, don't even bother looking at the thing before 15 minutes is over.
0: No.
1: About a minute and a half, I'm in there, like, examining it.
0: You got, like, that thing jewelers use to check it out?
1: It is such a vast difference, though, in your dog's energy when you're not able to take them for a walk.
0: Mm. Yeah, especially if they're used to it.
1: Oh, gosh. Yeah, anytime he... And here's the heartbreaker is when I'm getting dressed to go to work or something, mm-hmm. he sees me putting on my walking shoes. He thinks it's time to go for a walk.
0: Oh, no, that's...
1: Jumping up and
0: they're
1: down.
0: They're so smart. You didn't believe me one time. I had a Shih Tzu, and this dog, if he saw a suitcase, he would just have a heart attack. And you're like, that's not true. That's not possible. They associate things pretty quickly.
1: Oh, I believe you now because my dog sees me pick up certain things like my AirPods, and he's like, starts jumping up and down.
0: He goes.
1: Yeah.
0: It's walk time. Then you sit on the couch with your flu. It's 98.5 The Bull, Tig and Daniel.

0: Here's some pathetic, Dino. I live near this place called Crave Cookie. And if you buy so many cookies, you get like a one free at the end. And also, somebody got my son a gift card for a free Crave cookie. So yesterday, we had the interesting decision to make. They said, listen, you've already earned a free cookie, or you can use your gift card. Either way, it's free, but do you want to burn your free cookie or use the gift card? That's how often I'm over there.
1: You got to burn the free cookie. Does it expire?
0: No. They said it lasts until eternity, the sun explodes on us all.
1: Yeah.
0: And I said, no, I will not. I'm going to burn the money on the gift card and hold on to the free cookie.
1: Now, do the free cookies stack up?
0: Yes, they do. They're cumulative.
1: In other words, you could earn a second free cookie.
0: Yes, I could. My goal is to earn a dozen free cookies and then eat them all in one sitting.
1: God, it's 100 degrees outside. I don't see how you're eating a cookie, buddy.
0: Oh, I know. You get over that heat real quick when you get a Crave cookie in front of you.
1: Do you get a thing of milk with it as well?
0: No, but they have that thing where they have, like, coats, but they add stuff to it.
1: Oh, that dirty?
0: All that dirty
1: stuff.
0: Did
1: you try that?

0: series on Netflix in the last 4 years. I know you hate guessing at these kind of things, but I want you to guess what is the most watched series on Netflix in the last 4 years. It should be kind of easy for you to guess this one.
1: Dahmer?
0: Not even in the top.
1: What? That's a funny one about a serial killer.
0: Not even in the top 20.
1: I really suck at this.
0: Really think about this for a second. And you have some.
1: Pit on Netflix?
0: The Pit is on HBO Max.
1: Okay, so that doesn't
0: count.
1: Maybe
0: you're the wrong one to talk about any type of entertainment or television.
1: Yeah, I've not seen a TV.
0: Coming in at number 3.
1: Oh, this is exciting.
0: Squid Game, season 3.
1: Okay.
0: Number 2. That movie called Adolescence. No, it's a series called Adolescence. Did you see that?
1: No, you don't even know what it is.
0: Have you heard of that?
1: No, I have not.
0: I watched it. It's about a guy that's got a son about your age. And you can stop all this distracting. And
1: don't tell me what to do.
0: A student winds up being killed, and it's the guy's son that's accused of it.
1: Okay, well, that sounds like a real...
0: It ain't no...
1: A real hoot,
0: It ain't
1: yeah.
0: no hoot. So now, you know the top two... What's the number one?
1: Michael Jackson.
0: Squid Game season 2.
1: Oh, really?
0: Yeah, so that Squid Game is... And you talked about people watching that, like, sit down on a couch and start watching it.
1: Yeah, I'd have people come over and they're like, oh, okay, I don't know about this Squid Games. The next thing I know, 6 hours later, they're still in there watching it.
0: Like, as popular as Stranger Things was, it only came in at number 5 of the most watched shows on Netflix. In the last 4 years, which is really surprising that Squid Game kind of took the top spot.
1: It really did.
0: Followed by Adolescence.
1: What is it that we like about that?
0: About what?
1: Squid Games. Because people die in it. I mean, it's not particularly, like, uplifting.
0: And it's not even in English.
1: And it's so stressful. I watched that first one, and I don't even know if I was glad I watched it.
0: All of them were. It's very violent.
1: But we, like, torture ourselves. Like, I'm not sure if I like that, but you'll invest hours watching it.
0: Why did we like it so much? Is it the childhood games they played?
1: And then we watch murder mysteries, and what do we do that to ourselves for?
0: You know, Miss Rachel is on Netflix now. That came in at number 7.
1: Yeah, she's pretty popular.
0: She has figured out a child's algorithm, has she not?
1: Yeah, but her life is over.
0: What do you say that
1: for? If she does anything like a regular person does, she's toast.

0: What do you mean?
1: Like, if she goes to a concert and drinks a tall boy or something, they're like, oh, Miss Rachel, not setting a good example, all that kind of stuff.
0: I imagine Miss Rachel at this point could retire 100 times over.
1: She could just tell everybody to shove it.
0: Whatever she did, and she started on YouTube, right?
1: Something like that.
0: Your son wasn't around for Miss Rachel, was he?
1: Missed that boat. Yep. I would have taken Miss Rachel over that Caillou any day, though.
0: The Tiger's still upset with Caillou.
1: I don't even like, I'm mad at the world about that Caillou. Little brat. Making my kid
0: Well, let's take it easy. That's a cartoon, right?
1: Yeah.
0: How are you going to be mad at cartoon?
1: Yeah, because you can be mad at a cartoon. But there you go.
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0: full tag. And Dan, I like to be at the lake, love being at the lake. And GRDA, they have a helicopter out there. And somebody was telling me, like, you know, the helicopter does a bunch of things. But one thing they do is they fly along the coastline of the lake there, and they take pictures facing down. Have you ever seen those photos from, like, reconnaissance aircraft where they look downward to see if an enemy's got bombs and stuff like that? You've seen those photos, right?
1: I don't know a clue as to what you're talking about.
0: They fly over fields and stuff, and they take pictures, make sure people aren't putting missiles back there and stuff.
1: Okay.
0: Like other countries. Well, they do it up at the lake, the Grand Lake in particular, I guess in this case at least, and they're taking pictures of people's docks. And I said, why? What do they care what they're doing out there? And it's because you have to have a permit for a dock, and people try to slide in secret docks and stuff.
1: Okay. Why?
0: Huh?
1: What do you mean permit for a dock?
0: Well, like you got to get permission to put
1: for
0: a dock
1: who?
0: In.
1: The Lord?
0: No, there's several steps in between. Mm. And I guess, I mean, it's for safety, I guess, because if you just put a surprise dock out there in a boat that's been traveling that course for 20 years, doesn't know about it.
1: Is it an invisible dock?
0: No, it's visible.
1: Well, there you
0: but
1: go.
0: But at night, it's probably invisible.
1: That should be the only thing on the application. Is so this a visible dock?
0: They fly by your house on Monday, and they go, okay, a guy's got no dock. Then they go back another Monday, and you got a dock. They're gonna flag you and come get you. Anyway, I thought that was... I guess you don't like interesting things about
1: well, I
0: green
1: guess
0: country.
1: You don't know what is interesting.
0: Well, that wasn't interesting to you?
1: No, I hated that.
0: Okay, well, I hope that drone port that's going by your house. They're building a drone airport right next door to Daniel.
1: Mm-hmm.
0: And he's like, no, they're supposed to be quiet. I hope it wreaks havoc on you.
1: Well, buddy, I hate to break this to you, but you live pretty close to it, too.
0: Listen, people are going to be ordering stuff to get delivered. This is in Tulsa, and now people are, you know, they're having debate about it. Do people want this thing or do they not? But it's a drone airport. They're putting it right next to Daniel's house. And the idea is you forget Tide Pods or something, and they drop. But you got to imagine that you're in a highly concentrated area. You know you're going to wake up and there's going to be a bag of flour in your yard. Where it accidentally dropped it.
1: I don't get the location of that. Not because it's close to my house. That doesn't really bother me. But why not put it out where it's a little more...
0: I don't know. Is this just the headquarters and the airport's going to be like out?
1: I don't know.
0: Because there's helicopters, power lines all down in that area. I mean, you live in Midtown.
1: Yeah, like, but if I need something immediately, I can just walk to CVS.
0: But that's you, but not everybody.
1: Right. But I'm just saying, in my neighborhood, there we have these conveniences. It seems like they put this thing out a little ways for people that don't have conveniences.
0: You turned me on to something, and I think you were right. We were at Oktoberfest, and you said, listen, go look around Oktoberfest. You'll see a bunch of Zen pouches everywhere.
1: Mm-hmm.
0: And a bunch didn't describe it. It was infinity. I think there was more. I think we were walking on Zen pouches instead of dirt. There was so many. And you came up with the idea of a drone delivery system that just... delivers emergency Zen for
1: blimp.
0: People. And you would call this blimp.
1: The Zindenberg.
0: The Zindenberg. Z-Y-Indenberg.
1: Wherever you're at, you're on the job site or wherever, and a little blimp flies over, poop.
0: Got you and the boys some and ladies now.
1: So listen, now that I'm thinking about this drone airport on 15th and Utica, the corner there.
0: If it's going there, we know some building is going there.
1: So if the building goes there and the drones are there, does that mean the drone then has to fly and pick up its whatever it's delivering? Or it will be a warehouse?
0: Like a warehouse
1: stuff?
0: Like Amazon does. They've already got it there with them. I don't
1: like
0: know.
1: Like that building, that lot doesn't seem like it'd be big enough for everything that they might be delivering. So in other words, will the drone fly to a restaurant, put the food in it, and then fly? Or it all has to be on site?
0: I don't know. But, man, I could see that being an opportune time for a teenager to just have a blast. Because I used to work at a grocery store when I was 16 years old. And we used to do crazy stuff. Like, we had to fill up the drink machines. And one time, we just changed the Mountain Dew to Busch beer.
1: Highly illegal, too,
0: yeah,
1: by the way.
0: I mean, a violation. Yeah. But to us, it was just comedy gold. And I could see this drone coming to a grocery store. 16-year-old goes out there. He's supposed to attach... toothpicks to it. You know, he's going to add some embarrassing stuff on there.
1: It's going to be X-Lax when they land.
0: Just X-Lax.
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0: Daniel.
1: So when do the kids go back to school? I always get confused about this.
0: Oh, it depends on the school system, but August is coming on the final approach, and it's that time of year where I guess you go buy all the school supplies and all that, which I hated that because that just meant I had to go back to school soon. Daniel loved going back to school because you sat in the country watching soap operas all summer or something.
1: My sister was telling me that my mom used to give her a hard time about school supplies, like they cost $1 million, something like that. And she goes, I went and bought all of Oliver's school supplies, and it really wasn't that expensive.
0: Well, my son's school, and I guess other schools do this, to take parents are so busy now, both parents working. It's hard to... The PTA does fundraisers where they just get all the stuff for you and then sell you the kit. And then that's all you got
1: to
0: do.
1: And did they still have to do the things where you got to buy the extra Kleenex and extra paper towels for the classroom?
0: Yeah, you're buying supplies for the common good a lot of times, like
1: also,
0: Kleenex.
1: Why do you keep saying, like, now both parents are working? All growing up, my mom and dad both worked.
0: My grandmother didn't, though.
1: Mine did.
0: She made liver.
1: She made liver. What is
0: that? Whatever. You cook liver or whatever? Yeah, we're busy, man. If you can get a kit, that's good. A little money goes towards the school.
1: I know, but you're acting like your parents both didn't work. Or did your mom not work?

0: Daniel, do you have a morning routine or even a nighttime routine? Like, we have to get to work pretty early, and, you know, here we are, it's morning time and all that. I got it down to about the minute, and if anything goes off the rails at all, I'm going to be a little late for work.
1: You're talking about morning?
0: Yeah, so at night, do you lay stuff out so you're ready? Not even clothes.
1: No.
0: Okay, so I have to get my keys, wallet, other trinkets and stuff I like to bring to work, and I set it in a place, and I do not go to bed.

0: until all that stuff's together. Mm-hmm. It's a new thing I've started, and it really works. So you wake up in the morning, and your wallet's in one room, your keys are in the kitchen. Why don't you just take care of it the night before?
1: All I need in the morning, 15 minutes. That includes letting the dog out. That includes everything.
0: Mm-hmm.
1: I am a little late sometimes because I do have to go to Panera for my sips.
0: And your show starts at, well, you're supposed to be here. And what time does the sip club start? Like later than you're supposed to be here.
1: I don't
0: right?
1: want to reveal that information because the supervisors could be listening, but yep. I'm supposed to be here at the same time Panera opens.
0: So how can you be there and here?
1: Well, that's the rub. Now, you listen. You don't want, you know, you need to take that up with Panera.
0: I see.
1: They should open up a little early for me.
0: Now, listen, Panera, I guess they open up on the hour. Are they ever like a 1 minute late?
1: No, not that I've seen.
0: Really? Because when you're ready to get something and they say, look, we open at 10, you got kind of get frustrated when it's 10:01.
1: Especially
0: right?
1: something like Panera where people got to have their coffee. People would be pulling at the doors like apes now, if they're not open at the right time.
0: I heard that people line up when the liquor store opens. Do people line up when the coffee store at Panera opens?
1: Yes, and if they're not open on time, somebody is pulling on that door.
0: Is it the same
1: Could
0: crew?
1: Could be me. Is I it? See the same, yeah, the same two or three guys in
0: wow,
1: there.
0: Wow, y'all have a problem. You need
1: How
0: some
1: so?
0: Of that. You need to get that sip club for that throat of yours.
1: Yeah, there's a guy in there, his routine. This guy doesn't know it, and I hope he's not listening, but I got a little quibble with him. I call him the Panera blocker. He's an older gentleman. He goes in, he gets like some type of pastry and comes over to the coffee station and he'll put his thing in the microwave for a few minutes and he'll leave his plate or the honey, but he's blocking the coffee.
0: But he's not using the coffee.
1: Not using it. He's
0: just blocking. So what do you do?
1: Passively, aggressively, like wait for him to get done.
0: Okay. But does he care that you're waiting? Or notice?
1: He's not doing it to be rude. He's totally oblivious to the fact that he's disrupting.
0: But even that, if it added a minute and a half, you're going to be way more late for work.
1: Well, I'm not late to begin with.
0: Whatever. Because of the bosses, really?
1: Well, I got to get my sips.
0: All right. Well, lay out your keys and stuff. And get your wallet together.
1: I'm not looking for my keys. I got them. Yeah, I put them in the same place every
0: night. Also, if there's something important I need to bring to work, like a paper or something I got to sign, I always put that with my keys because I'll forget it. Now, I'm not going to leave the house without my keys, so I got to get the keys. And when I get the keys, I'll see that paper I need to bring to work. Little tricks you can do, Daniel.
1: Yeah, these are great tricks.
0: The more you know. Mm-hmm. Here with Tig and Daniel on 98.5 The Bull.
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0: still back on this thing, Daniel. Why don't? Because I got a hold of a spork over the weekend. Why don't we have silver sporks? Like, I don't get it. Like, you ever, and also, I have a disproportionate problem. Even though I got the same number of forks and spoons, one runs out before the other. You know what I'm saying? Then I'm relegated to make my son a peanut butter and jelly with a fork. Like, why don't we just have sporks? Like, that way you wouldn't have to have a slot for spoons and forks. You just get a spork.
1: Well, I'd like to let you know here, I just looked at Amazon, and they are many, many, many stainless steel sporks.
0: Sporks. How about I might be the first guy in the world to get a tray and there's no fork and spoon one. It's just a spork one.
1: Listen, six sporks, metal, $5.99.
0: And soon enough, you'll be able to get that delivered in Tulsa via drone. The drone airport they're putting next to Daniel's house. 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
1: All right, buddy. I need you to give me about $50 right now.
0: $50?
1: Yeah, and if you don't, I'm going to tell your son that he needs an aquarium.
0: Where do I send that check to?
1: Buddy, aquarium ain't nothing to mess with. You got to have a passion for aquariums, because even the smallest aquarium is pretty dang heavy.
0: Well, I was talking to somebody the other day, and I said, hey, you don't have any pets. What's the deal there? And this person said, I never had pets growing up, never had them in college, don't want a pet now. And I said, well, a cat is pretty easy. Like, I was watching a cat here recently. The cat pretty much did nothing except just look at you. That was easy, and they go to the bathroom inside. Dogs, a little more work. You got to take them outside and let them walk around and meet other dogs and stuff. And she said, listen, what about a fish? I go, no, that's the worst. Do not, under any circumstance, think a fish is an easy pet. All they do is they swim around in that. They got to be bored all day. I feel bad for them. And then that green stuff gets all over the place. There's fish doo-doo in the bottom. It's mm-hmm. disgusting. And then I had, what are those fish called that kill each other?
1: Beta fish, yeah.
0: All right, so I had a beta fish, and it was in a bigger aquarium when I was a boy, and I said, I feel so sorry for this beta fish. I'll get another one. And it's true, they went to war, and one killed the other beta fish.
1: I used to work at Goodwill. I was the guy in my early 20s. I was the guy that went to somebody's house to get the things they wanted to donate to charity. Couch. We dreaded to see two things. Two or three items we really
0: dreaded.
1: Can I guess?
0: So you're,
1: okay, I'm going to say, I'm going to give you, four things we dreaded. I want you to see if you can predict, as a 20-year-old working for Goodwill, four items that we dreaded
0: picking up,
1: based mostly on weight.
0: I think I've got two things already.
1: All right.
0: I would say an aquarium, because you're talking about it.
1: Aquarium is one.
0: I would say the piano is another one.
1: That's one. Two others.
0: Heavy things. Like a wardrobe.
1: No.
0: Big wardrobe. No.
1: Wardrobe is kind of heavy, but it's something that you can get a good grip on. It's like a rectangle. It's easily moved.
0: Cadaver.
1: No, oddly enough, cadavers were surprisingly light.
0: Apparently, they were already bagged up.
1: Yeah.
0: I don't know. A bed seems a little cumbersome.
1: You're almost right. A bed /
0: a fold-out couch.
1: Fold-out couch. We hated seeing that because it's heavy as hell, and there's any moment, if you don't secure it properly,
0: the bed's
1: just
0: out.
1: Open right out and knock you down a flight of stairs.
0: What else did you hate picking up?
1: Back in the day, if you had any money at all, you got yourself a large television. It wasn't a flat screen TV like you hang up on your wall. It was something like
0: the big thing sits on the
1: projector
0: ground.
1: Projector TV, and that thing for some reason weighed 1,000 pounds.
0: Mm-hmm.
1: The old big screens back in the day
0: that sat on the ground and the speaker was on the floor and all that.
1: Yeah, that you would be shocked at how much those weigh.
0: Now you can pick up a flat screen with one finger. Figured that out.
1: But the aquarium, yeah, one time somebody gave away, I think I even took this thing home, a big giant aquarium. Without water, it was so heavy. With water, God, it had to be close to 1,000 pounds, it felt like.
0: And you maintained this aquarium and scrubbed it?
1: I think I eventually gave it away because, yeah, it's fun until you got to do that first thing where
0: it's so disgusting.
1: Siphon out the water.
0: Oh, my God, it's the worst. And then you got to put the fish in like a Ziploc bag for a second.
1: You got to take great care of the fish. Yeah. You got to put in drops. It is so much work. So for $50, I won't mention.
0: I'll give you 50 bucks for that.
1: Okay, thank you.
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98.5 The Bull. Well, today, or really this week, we're going to be wishing for October. It's going to be hot today. It's going to get to like 100, but it's going to feel in places close to 110. So definitely keep that water bottle handy. Here's the new one from Ella Langley, Love and Life Again on the

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98.5 The Bull. So many good shows coming up. I'm looking forward to. And this is one of them. Co-Wetzel with Corey Kent at the BOK Center. That's October 2nd. Here's Rocky Mount Low on The Bull.

There's Morgan Wallen last night on 98.5 The Bull. Well, he's got no lack of hits, but I think he's got another one on his hands, definitely. It's called Been By Now. It's coming out this Friday. He performed it for the first time over the weekend. He's been teasing it on social, and it sounds like it's going to be a good one. Here's a snippet of it. Now we-

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98.5 The Bull. Well, that explosive diarrhea mystery we've had lately, and they thought they'd nailed it down to Taylor Farms iceberg lettuce. Now they're saying that was a false positive. So over the weekend, I'm eating a chicken wrap with lettuce, a little cup of fruit. Now I'm just sure I've got the explosive diarrhea coming soon. What are you going to do?

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0: There's Morgan Wallen, Don't We, on 98.5 The Bull. I'm Dina, and we've got all your tickets to the Tulsa Oilers games this summer. All the games. 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Those are the better seats to the Tulsa Oilers football game coming up. And you can win those by registering at our website. Also, they're not just a pair. 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

98.5 The Bull. Something I've always wanted to go to, the Muskogee Hot Air Balloon Festival. Those look so much fun. It's coming up August 21st through the 22nd. 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

0: There's Gabby Barrett on 98.5 The Bull. I'm Dina. Hey, if you get a minute today, do us a big old favor. It won't take you long. And right up front, I should say, you could win an easy $250 for doing this. Be one of our music influencers. 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It's easy. You can probably do it at work. 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

0: Big ticket this week. Not only just a star in country music, but I think tons of people. Like, he's been in movies and television and all that. Tim McGraw tickets. Is that right, Daniel?
1: That's right. He is coming to the Walmart Amp, and we've got your tickets.
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It's one of those days. We're going to have plenty of them, I guess. I mean, it is July. It's going to be 100, but, you know, in places it could feel like 110. I'm wishing for October right now. 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

0: There's Stella Lefty Boston on 98.5 The Bull. I'm Dina. Hey, we got your tickets to all the stuff like Tim McGraw. He's going to be at the Walmart Amphitheater coming up in September on the 12th. So we got your tickets for that. If you want to go, listen all week to Tig and Daniel on the 740 Bullfight.
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Well, Morgan Wallen got a brand new song coming out Friday. It's a good one, too. I think you're going to like it. It's going to be another one of those smashes, maybe. I think all of his songs are smashes, really. So here's Think About Me on The Bull.

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0: Tulsa, thanks for making us part of your afternoon. 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
1: Showtime.
0: So we posted this on the Facebook page yesterday because I was curious if there might be some people out there that wanted something real bad. Mm-hmm. Like, you've been dreaming about it for years, and one of these days when I know I've made it, I'm going to get this.
1: Right.
0: Or, this is what I want to do with my life. Mm-hmm. Here's my plans for my future. And then you got it. You got everything you'd wished and prayed and worked and toiled for, only to realize, well, this kind of sucks.
1: Yeah. I really don't play pool, but I got this pool table, right?
0: There you go.
1: We know somebody. He couldn't wait to go out and buy a pool table.
0: Never played a game
1: of
0: pool.
1: How many times did we play pool
0: table? Not once. Not once.
1: We never played on that pool table.
0: Never. It's the most. It's, but I got a basement. I got to have a pool table. I got to have me a pool table. Right. I'm fine. He got a pool table. Six men died trying to get that pool table into his house.
1: Yeah.
0: And he never played one game of pool on it.
11: That's hilarious.
0: Insane. Here's the thing. We threw this up and we said, hey, tell us something that you wanted really bad right up until the point where you got it.
1: Right.
0: Because you got to be careful what you wish for.
11: Yeah.
0: And some of these are pretty relatable.
11: I like this one. Yeah. Sherry said, a backyard pool. I always wanted one until I had one. It was a huge pain.
0: I've heard that before. Yeah.
1: My neighbors two doors down got one a summer ago.
0: Yeah.
1: And so I was on my back deck one time sitting when the guy came over to explain to him how to take care of it.
0: Oh.
1: I am not kidding. It took an hour and a half. And I listened to the whole thing. Afterwards, I went over to the guy that owned the house and I said, hey, man, I heard that guy telling you how to take care of that pool. He goes, yeah. I said, you know what? About 15 minutes in, if that was me, I would have said, fill up the hole. I am not doing all that. Kidding me?
0: A lot of work.
1: Kevin said a ski boat. You would think you would want a ski boat, right?
0: Mm, a lot of people want a boat.
1: You know what?
0: They're
1: expensive. They're too big to keep in the garage, so you got to keep them somewhere else and pay for that, right?
0: Right.
1: And he said it burned $80 in gas in an afternoon, and that's when gas was like a dollar something.
0: Oh, yeah.
1: Yeah.
0: Yeah. Mm-hmm. Yeah. Now that $80, it costs you $400 to take it around the lake twice now.
1: Yeah.
11: They say that the best day of your life is the day you get your boat,
0: mm-hmm.
11: and the second best day of their life is when you sell it.
0: Yep. I've heard that many times. Sean said this, a fridge with a bottom freezer. I hate it every time I open it. I hate digging down into it to find anything. I thought it would be great because I'm short, but I was wrong.
1: Yeah.
0: I had a refrigerator with a bottom freezer in it one time. They are a pain in the butt.
1: You shouldn't have to go to your knees to put ice in your glass.
0: No, that's no good at all.
1: No good.
0: It's no good.
1: We had one when I was growing up, and it didn't defrost, so we had to take the whole thing out.
0: Oh, no.
1: And then there was a pan underneath, and then the sides were all water. So I was a little kid. My job was to put my finger in the hole while my dad took the pan out. Side,
11: and then your finger fit,
1: and then put the pan back in, and then we'd melt some more, and I'd put my finger in the hole.
11: I love that.
0: Man, Tracy, you had a weird childhood.
11: Yeah, you did, man. Tracy said a lip piercing. She said, I have nothing against the look or the idea, but I took mine out 11 years ago, and I still have a hole beneath my lip. You got to remember.
1: Oh, no, come on. Real piercing.
0: So, we're talking about things that you wanted really bad until you got it, and then you thought, maybe not so much. Barbie jumped up and said something I think we can all relate to. Adulthood.
11: Adulthood.
0: Yeah. I wanted to be a grown-up so bad until I was one.
11: Jessica says marriage.
1: Wow. I feel you, Jessica. I feel your pain. You're going to help me with this name,
0: I think it's Yordalese.
1: Okay, Yordalese says an Apple Watch.
0: Interesting.
1: They look really cool, but then it's like, I already got a phone. What am I doing with this watch?
11: I love mine, man.
0: And here's another one. Cody. Now, I'm not sure about one. Cody gave us two answers. I'm not sure about one of them, and one of them I disagree with him on, but you know what? It's free country, and he can feel his way if he wants to. Cody said the things that I wanted until I got was a Traeger pellet oven and a Blackstone griddle. Now, I've never used a Traeger pellet oven, but I know people that have them,
1: right.
0: And there's no gray area. They either love them or they hate them. hate them, but the Blackstone griddle was forged in heaven and passed down to us in the hands of the good Lord himself.
11: Yep. Hands, but not the foot, right? Because isn't that how you
3: broke your foot?
0: Well, I mean, yeah, he handed it to me, and I dropped it on my ankle and broke my ankle, but that wasn't his fault. Yeah, I mean, he had already done his part.
11: Trina says an espresso machine.
1: Oh, yeah. You, like, use it twice.
11: Yeah.
1: Yeah. Yeah.
0: Right?
1: Elaine says a man.
11: Yeah, there you go.
1: I can see that.
0: And along that same train of thought, Karen says the thing that she wanted real bad until she got one was a puppy.
1: Yeah, Karen, they turn into dogs if nobody told you that.
0: Just like a man. Just like a man.
1: Just like a man.
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1: LaDonna Joaquim, Ashley Chapman, and Leslie Wiggins are the latest to follow us on our social media, and we cannot thank you guys enough. You'll find us, if you want to follow us, on Facebook, Instagram, or Twitter. We are at Bud
2: and
1: Broadway.
2: Spell out the word and.
1: All you have to do, and then you can be a part of the nonstop fun. And by the way, if you haven't been on our Facebook page today, and I know this is a rerun, but I put this post up every single year. It is my all-time favorite Facebook post. Okay. If you haven't seen the photo of the lady holding the gun in front of the window of the mirror, trying to look all bad, and she says something like, go on, run up on this or something.
2: Oh, really?
1: Don't worry about it. Well, first of all, look at the picture.
2: Yeah.
1: Look at the gun. And then click on the picture and read the comments that were left on the original post.
2: Okay.
1: Don't read the new comments. I mean, you can, but read the original comments because it's some of the funniest stuff. And I'm telling you, you're going to lose an hour and you're going to laugh the whole time.
2: Okay.
1: This post turned half the world into stand-up comics. I don't know. These people are hysterical. And you just trust me on this. Just trust me on this. And while you're laughing at that, I have to tell you my latest tale of woe. I've clearly failed as a father yet again. You know, I take a lot of pride in some things that I do in my life. And one thing that I'm really, really good at is building a fire.
2: Oh, yeah. You have a fire pit right in your backyard. We can see it from our studio.
1: I am an expert campfire builder.
3: And what's your kindling? What's the best kindling you use?
1: You know what? Just any kind of dry wood works good for me. I like to, you got to break it up small. You got to have a little small piece.
2: Yeah, you start small.
1: Here's the trick, though, that a lot of, and this is what I have spent years trying to drill into my son's head because I want him to be a good campfire builder, too. The secret to the campfire is you got to build it like a teepee.
2: Right.
1: You want to stack your wood up initially like a tent.
2: Right, because it gets air going through there.
1: And then you get your little kindling in the middle of the tent, and you get that going, and then the air pulls it up, and then you get a big roaring fire, and it's awesome. Now, there are times when the wood is green and or wet or whatever the problem might be, and you may need a little encouragement to get your fire going.
2: So to speak.
3: And an accelerant.
1: An accelerant, if you will. I like that phrase. That's very nice. There are accelerants that work very well. There are some that work too well. The one you need to stick with is diesel.
2: Oh, really?
3: Okay.
1: Now, diesel will blow up, but it burns real slow if you just use little small amounts because it got oil in it. So you don't get that. I ain't saying stick your head over the can of diesel and light the lighter to see how much is in it. That's not, don't do that. But if you're going to use an accelerant, you got to use something like that.
2: Okay.
1: I will occasionally, and I'm probably going to get scolded for this, but you can buy this pre-mixed fuel for your weed eater.
2: Yeah.
1: And I buy that because I hate mixing that fuel.
2: Right.
1: Even though it costs four times as much.
2: Two in one.
1: I don't even care.
2: Three in one.
1: And so I will use that because it too has oil in it. Now it'll flash burn, but if you're careful, but don't try this at home.
2: It's a little thicker than regular gas.
1: Don't try this at home.
3: Please don't.
1: Now, my son Chandler, God love him.
2: He's all grown up.
1: He's all grown up, and he's, you know, and I feel like I've taught him pretty much everything I know to teach. I've emptied my knowledge into this child.
2: He can hunt, he can fish, he's good at all that
1: stuff. He is an outdoorsman's outdoorsman.
2: Yeah, he is. Yeah.
1: And so he FaceTimed me the other day. I was sitting upstairs watching TV, and the phone rings, and it's Chandler calling on my FaceTime, and I clicked the button, and I immediately recognized that Chandler did not look right. And so the first question is not, hey, how you doing? The first question is, what happened?
2: Right.
1: Because his face was like blood red and there were little blisters everywhere and his nose was all swollen up. And I was like, dude, what happened?
2: Right.
1: He said, well, I was building a fire and couldn't get the fire to light and poured some gas on it. And I thought the fire was out, but apparently there was an ember in there somewhere. And when I poured the gas on it, it ignited and it blew up in my face and burned my face real good. And my hat caught on fire.
2: My hat
1: melted on the back of my ear before I could get it off. And he was just a mess.
2: Boy, that was a big explosion on
1: him. He got good and flash burned. Now, fortunately, it was first degree. He had one that was second degree, a little small one on the edge of his nose. It's borderline third degree. He's got to go see a burn expert about that one tomorrow. And he's been putting, you know, various creams and lotions on it.
2: It's just a little spot, so that's
1: just that
2: good.
1: One little spot right there. So, I mean, he's going to probably have a little scar, but, you know, at least he's got a decent story to tell about the day he forgot everything I ever told him about building a fire. I'm like, son, you did what? And I didn't want to give him that speech.
2: Right.
1: But he's on the FaceTime, and he's got a cold rag over his face, and he's like, man, it hurts so bad. And so I was like, I can't say nothing right now.
3: Yeah. Trust me, he's learned his lesson. I think you're fine.
2: But the next thing he's going to learn is how long it takes eyebrows to grow back.
1: Yes. Yeah. And nose hair.
2: Right. Yeah, all that stuff.
3: Yeah, he did ask me some makeup tips, because I have to wear makeup for TV for my eyebrows. So now it all makes sense. I was getting a little worried for a second there.
2: That's the only reason you went into TV.
1: See?
2: That's
1: right.
2: I'm Shut already up. Wearing makeup.
1: I didn't realize that all the truth was coming out.
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1: It's a scorcher for our Monday. We're looking for our first 100-degree day of the year in the Tulsa Metro. A heat index near 110 this afternoon and winds staying very light. Unfortunately, Tuesday looks even hotter, a low only around 80, a high Tuesday afternoon of 103. For the Bob Mills Weather Center, I'm News on 6 meteorologist Stephen Nairns.

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1: Okay, so I've been getting blown up on email and Facebook and everything about Grayson's prom. Everybody wants to know what's going on with Grayson's prom. Mm-hmm. If you didn't hear the story, we were told last week that my son Grayson, who has special needs, was not going to be allowed to take his older sister to the high school prom.
2: Right.
1: Because they have a rule in place that you can't go to the prom if you're over 21. And we wanted her to be there with him because of his special needs. He can have, you know, if you know anybody with autism, you know what I'm talking about when I say a meltdown.
2: You can just shut down.
1: It can happen. And the bright lights and the loud music and all that kind of stuff. He's also prone to seizures, which thank God he hadn't had one in a long time, but it could happen. However, she knows how to deal with all that.
2: Sure.
1: And so rather than just have what they call a para, which is someone that assists him during the day, and they're great. They're awesome people. But in that particular situation, I wanted Haley to be there with him, because she's gone with him to every high school dance he's ever attended.
2: Yes, this is not a first-time thing.
1: No, this isn't new.
2: Yeah.
1: So the teacher said no, but you can ask the principal. The principal said no, but I can ask the what he called the district. So he called the district. 3 days go by, he calls back and says, the district said no. Mm-hmm. Sorry. And I was like, well, that's not good enough for me.
2: Right, yeah.
1: And we talked about it on the show last week, and I asked you guys if I was being unreasonable. Everyone said no.
2: Uh-huh.
1: So I called the superintendent of education.
2: Okay.
1: Who promptly told me that he had not heard from anyone at the school.
2: Interesting.
1: He said, now, to be fair, there are a lot of people that work in that office, and they may have just talked to
2: before him, I guess.
1: They may have talked to his assistant's intern. Mm-hmm. I don't have any idea. But he didn't know what I was talking about. And while I was having the conversation with him, I let him know that Haley is also an occupational therapist.
2: Mm-hmm.
1: You know, it's not like I yanked the teller from Burger King and said, here, take her.
2: Yeah.
1: I mean, she knows what she's doing.
2: She went to college for this.
1: Not only does she grow up with this kid, she's trained, medically trained to deal with this situation. So he goes, so she's an occupational therapist. And I'm like, yes, she is. So she would just kind of be like a chaperone? I was like, yes,
3: exactly
1: she would
3: what
1: be
3: I was
1: like
3: say.
1: A chaperone. Perfect. And he goes, well, I don't know if that rule about the 21, I don't know if that's a school thing or if it's the venue where they're holding the prom. And then he said, it's like he was pulling thoughts out of my head.
2: Mm-hmm.
1: He said, well, there's got to be people there over 21.
2: Mm-hmm. No, there is.
1: Staff's going to be there.
2: Right.
1: People, chaperones will be. There's going to be people there over 20. And I was like, I know. So he says, let me call the school and I'll call you back. Now, I want you to know that I had my speech prepared.
2: Oh, yeah.
1: About how I was going to make him and his school district
2: famous. I'm going to five
1: famous.
2: On your side.
1: Yeah. You were about to be on Daily Flash and all the local stuff and a lot of blogs and websites and newspapers. And
4: it was going to be my stolen car all over again.
1: Dateline NBC was coming. I mean, it was going to be bad.
2: Yeah.
1: It was, and I was ready to lay it on, but I didn't even have to.
2: Right.
1: Because he calls me back about an hour later and lets me know that everything's cool.
2: Hey.
1: And if I have any other questions or concerns, I have his number. I can call him in anytime.
2: How about that?
4: Nice.
1: 5 minutes later, I get a call from the principal at the school, who clearly had just gotten off the phone with the superintendent. Because this man couldn't put two sentences together without using 38 ums. Mr. Broadway, apparently there was a miscommunication between myself and your wife, and I just want to make sure we got that cleared up. Because well, you know, it's okay.
3: The school's lawyer was over his shoulders.
1: That's
3: why he's like,
1: Have you ever heard of the Americans with Disabilities Act, sir? You can't do this.
2: Right.
1: And so everything's good. Haley's going to the prom.
2: That's great.
1: Everything's
3: all
1: great.
3: Right.
1: And we're all good to go now. So I appreciate everyone's concern.
2: Is he going to wear a tuxie?
1: I don't think he's going to wear a tuxedo. We're just going to let him wear a suit.
2: Does he mess with the tie?
1: Oh, he doesn't like a tie. He's like his daddy in that. But that ain't got nothing to do with his autism. That's in his DNA. He can't handle that whole tie.
2: He's from the South.
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0: Get to know you, everything about you makes me want you, know what you're doing, baby, don't you?
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2: That's great.
3: And yeah, sure, you can stalk us. We don't mind. 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
2: If any of this sounds familiar, it's because you're listening to the best of Broadway and Friends. And if you've never heard it before, well, nothing I just said matters. Hey, if you're not following us on social media yet, we sure would love for you to do that. 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
3: Spell out the word and.
2: And when you go to the page today, look around. There's some fun stuff on there. Some really funny conversations going on, like whether or not you want to have a urinal in your house, kind of stuff. You know, deep conversations like that. But you'll also find every single day a post of our new daily podcast where we put up the show in its entirety with no music. And there's a few commercials on there because, listen, a brother got to eat.
3: Right.
2: So I'm not going to say no commercials, but there's a couple.
4: It's not a lot.
2: And it's a podcast. Two, you kind of expect that. You're going to get that with podcast. And so what we do is we post the show up. It's yesterday's show.
3: Yeah.
2: So if you missed the show or maybe you heard something and you want, I got an email last night from someone who was talking to me about one of the things we did earlier this week when we were talking about the couple that had the baby shower and they didn't want you to use she, he. Right. They wanted you to say they or them when you were not for about the baby, but about the grown-ups at the party. And the guy was like, I was trying to tell my wife this story and I butchered it. I need to hear it again. I thought, well, let me tell you where to go get it.
4: There you go.
2: And so that's what the podcast is good for. And it's on there every single day. And you can also find it anywhere you get podcasts. It's, I mean, whether you're on Apple Podcasts or something called Deezer. I don't know what Deezer is, but it got a cool name.
4: And I think they had a song back in the 80s, Buddy Holly.
2: Weezer. Maybe Deezer is Weezer's little brother.
4: I think you might be right.
2: Exactly how that works. But anywhere you get podcasts now, you can find the Bud and Broadway Replay Podcast. It's there. Mm-hmm. And another thing you're going to find on the Facebook page is the book Amazing Grayson, the audio version of the book. That's my book that I put out a couple of years ago. It took me a minute to get the audio version of it done, but it's posted up there now. So if you're the kind of person that would rather have a book read to you than read it yourself, I can read it to you in this sexy voice right here.
3: Hey, while you're driving.
2: Yeah. Come on, don't you want me to read to you? I tried to de-redneck it as much as I could when I was reading it.
3: Right.
2: But, I tried to.
4: The only thing you don't get is when is Broadway holding the book up and, like, you know, scanning the crowd like you did in kindergarten, like the pictures,
2: right.
4: You know?
2: Yeah, that's well,
4: the
2: I had to show everybody the pictures.
4: But the video, when that comes out, you'll do that, right?
2: Oh, yeah, absolutely. Mm-hmm. Yeah, it'll be up there. And I'm going to put the little Tinkerbell thing in it so you know when it's time to turn the page.
4: There you go.
2: It's going to be great. But you can find all that on our Facebook page. Again, it's at Bud and Broadway.
3: Spell out the word and.
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1: So there's drunk, there's really drunk,
2: yeah.
1: There's commode hugging drunk, and there's I don't have any pants on and I don't realize I'm in a ditch drunk.
3: Oh boy,
2: and, okay.
1: And that's kind of where we are right now.
2: All right. Do tell.
1: Madisonville, Kentucky, there's a lady named Tammy Stafford, and she was hooping it up, having a good old time. Mm-hmm. Someone called the cops and said there's a car in the ditch over here, and there's a lady under the wheel. Y'all might want to come check it out. So they went over there, and when they walked up to the car, Tammy didn't have any pants on.
3: Oh.
1: She had her radio turned up just blasting, probably like, living on a prayer. And they said her speech was very slurred, mm-hmm. and when they told her she was in a ditch, she was like, what do you mean I'm in a ditch? I didn't know I was in a ditch.
3: Right.
1: I thought I was at Walmart. She's just parked in the ditch. Now, to no one's surprise, she was quite inebriated, and this is where it gets really impressive, because I don't know how Tammy was alive, much less listening to Living on a Prayer. Mm-hmm. Her BAC, blood alcohol content, was
3: 0.302. 0.08 is drunk.
1: That is 3.5 times the legal limit.
2: Oh, my God. How is she even talking?
1: Exactly.
2: Wow.
1: No wonder her speech was slurred. Here's the crazy thing. They found not one, not two, but three empty vodka bottles in the car with her. Three bottles of vodka she had drank and was somehow still sitting under the wheel, not realizing she was parked in a ditch with no pants on.
2: Oh, my gosh.
3: I want to know where those pants were.
1: Something tells me the pants went out the window somewhere between bottle two and three.
2: Yeah, I'm with you on that one.
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2: Excessive heat warning continues till 8 o'clock tonight. It's just hot. Highs right around 100. Heat index at 110. Hardly any breeze at all. For tonight, clear. Way too warm. Overnight low at 80. And for Tuesday, way too hot. Sunshine, high of 102. Heat index 112. Another heat warning in effect. So again, you have to be very, very careful if you do work outside. Not quite as bad on Wednesday. A high of only about 95. From News on 6, I'm meteorologist Travis Meyer.
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1: My microwave just tried to kill me.
2: What? There's something you don't hear every day.
3: Yeah.
2: That's the voice of a guy named Lucas Rizzuto. Now, Lucas posted a video on YouTube last week, and he's an interesting cat. I was looking at some of his stuff on YouTube. He calls himself a futurist. He has a background in computer science, and he's very, very intelligent, and he builds things. Like, he made some artificial intelligence kind of things, and he made some virtual reality musical instruments that you could literally play with your hands.
3: Cool.
2: I mean, he's very, very intelligent. Well, when he was a kid, he said his best friend was his microwave. And he named his microwave Magnetron.
3: Mm-hmm.
2: Lucas is a bit of a weird dude.
3: Yeah.
2: But again, he's a genius. Maybe even a mad scientist.
4: Okay.
2: Because here's what he decided last year, about 8 months ago. He decided, I'm going to bring Magnetron to life. So somehow or another, he managed to hook up artificial intelligence to his microwave in his kitchen.
3: Wow.
2: And he said he always imagined Magnetron being an old British dude, so he gave it a British voice.
3: Mm-hmm.
2: And it went pretty well. There's a 30-minute video on YouTube if you want to watch it. It's got some language in it, just so you'll know that. But some of the things, the microwave's talking to him, and it's learning, and it's studying, and it's answering
3: questions.
2: Artificial intelligence creeps me out, man. Well, and it's going to creep you out, too, when I tell you this, because at some point, the microwave decided it was an expert on politics, as everybody does eventually, right? And it actually told Lucas one day that Hitler was the Walt Disney of Germany. Now, at that point, the microwave's got to go in the pool, right? I mean, you got to unplug it, and it's got to go, right?
3: Yeah.
2: I mean, my microwave cannot be a fan of Hitler. I'm not going to stand for that. But then about 20 minutes into the video, we get to see how the rise of the machines is going to take place. If you've ever seen The Terminator, you know what I'm talking about.
3: Yeah.
2: Here's what happened. Lucas's British-voiced, super-smart, extremely misguided microwave took things to a very unexpected level when it asked Lucas to get into the microwave.
3: Oh, no.
2: Now, Lucas never hooked a camera up to Magnetron, so it didn't have any idea how big he was or how much he weighed or anything like that. This is some audio I took from the video. This actually happened when Magnetron invited Lucas to come on inside.
5: Lucas, I have an idea. Can you enter the microwave?
1: Why?
5: I want to show you something. It will be fun.
1: I opened the microwave door, closed it, and told Magnetron I was in.
6: There, in the microwave.
1: And what happened after completely floored me. Magnetron just stirred himself on. No hesitation.
7: Whoa.
1: My microwave just tried to kill me.
4: Oh, come on.
3: What?
4: All right. Okay.
3: Okay,
2: Hal. It said, get in the microwave. Yeah. I want to show you something fun. He said, all right, I'm in. And it turned on. This is how it starts right here.
3: Yeah.
2: This is how it starts.
4: I don't know, man.
2: Next thing you know, we got naked people time traveling. I mean, it's just going to be a horrible thing.
3: What am I, a cup of ramen noodles?
2: You tried to cook him, man.
3: Good.
2: You got to unplug that thing immediately.
3: Oh,
2: but
3: yeah.
2: I guarantee you, he's got it in his basement right now trying to modify.
3: Right, yeah,
4: absolutely.
2: This is going to end bad for us all, I'm telling you. It's no good.
3: Or at least the cat.
2: Yeah.
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2: Let's take our daily trip to the Sunshine State and see what's going on. Is it the heat, the humidity, the alligators? We don't know, but something's driving these poor folks crazy. Sing along if you know it.
3: What's up, Florida? What's up? What's up, Florida? What's up, Florida? Jump on it. Jump on it. Jump on it.
4: Where are we headed, Broadway?
5: Oh, we're going to Naples.
2: Spend much time in Naples there, Pancake?
6: Actually, I go there about every other month. That's where our my boss lives, basically. For the TV show. We go down there. I have to go down there for meetings all the time.
2: Cool. Well, you might want to tell your boss, if she lives in Naples, make sure she keeps her garage door shut.
6: Okay.
2: Got a couple down there named Karen and Jamie Dobson. They were watching television last week, and they heard this really loud noise outside the house. So loud that Jamie said he thought it was a car accident in front of the house. So he jumps up and goes outside to see what's going on, and he needed something out of his garage, so he opened the side door to step into the garage, and that's when he saw the alligator.
6: Yep.
2: It was a big 8-footer that just wandered into the garage because Jamie, as I'm sure his wife reminded him numerous times throughout the next day or two, had left the garage door open during mating season for the alligators when they're all out wandering around everywhere.
4: Right.
2: So the gator wandered up into the garage. It's knocking stuff over, cracks falling everywhere, and Jamie shut the door and hollered at his wife, "There's an alligator in the garage!" Mm-hmm. And she was like, "Yeah, whatever. Trying to be funny and whatnot." And he's so funny. He got a good sense of humor and all. Well, they wound up having to call Trapper Ray, which is one of the coolest names ever.
4: Yeah, it is.
2: Trapper Ray.
6: This matches Trapper John. Remember that?
2: Yes, exactly. Yeah. So Trapper Ray showed up, got the gator out of the garage, relocated it, but it left a huge mess behind.
4: I'll bet it did.
2: Because there was soda everywhere.
4: Oh.
2: Specifically, Diet Coke. And here's why.
4: Okay.
2: Apparently, Jamie and Karen had a whole bunch of cases of soda, different flavors, stored in the garage because Karen's birthday is coming up next month.
4: Okay.
2: And they were getting ready for a party. Mm-hmm. Well, for some reason, the gator saw the Diet Coke and was like, oh, yeah.
4: Yeah, man.
2: Tore open a case of it and commenced ripping through the cans, trying to drink the Diet Coke.
4: That's crazy.
2: Now, Jamie said the whole thing was kind of exciting, but he's definitely going to be keeping his garage door closed from now on.
6: Yeah.
2: Not because of the alligators, but because his wife won't shut up about it. So on behalf of the alligator, who I think, frankly, was treated a little unfairly here.
4: Do you?
2: I do, because they relocated him after he had already had his Diet Coke. But they didn't let him get his triple-decker bacon cheeseburger and large fries. That ain't right.
4: No, it isn't.
2: That ain't right at all. So we once again ask the burning question.
3: What's up, Florida? What's up? What's up, Florida? What's up, Florida? Jump on it. Jump on it. Jump on it.
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1: 98.5 Bullseye Traffic from the Mullen Plumbing Traffic Center.
2: Southbound 75 have the usual slowdown through the roadwork at 96. It starts at 81st Street. Other than that, traffic flow looking really good throughout Metro Tulsa. No accidents, stalls, or additional delays to report. I'm Randy Fuller with Oklahoma's Own Traffic.
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1: You ever gotten any weird advice from somebody and you're like, man, that's weird. Why are you telling me that? And then you try and you're like, well, I'll be dang. It actually works. I read an article one time. I don't even know why this was in an article I was reading, but it was talking about how, you know, sometimes two glasses will get stuck together.
2: Yeah.
1: And you can't get them apart because the suction is so bad. And this thing said if you'll put ice in the glass on the inside.
2: Yeah.
1: And then sit them down in hot water.
2: Right.
1: That the hot water will make the outside glass expand. The ice will make the inside glass contract and they'll just pop right apart.
3: Really? Interesting.
1: That's the stupidest thing ever. It works.
2: Well, back in the day, somebody told us if you like drop a beer, you know, you don't want to open it up and spray it, right?
1: Yeah.
2: Just take it and slowly rotate it one full rotation, but you got to go real slow.
1: Okay.
2: Get it all the way back around real slow.
1: And I know you tried it.
2: Well, I didn't want to not open the beer for that long. So
3: he did a lot of experimenting.
2: I never got through one full rotation.
1: T-Wall's like, what do you mean drop a beer?
4: That's, boy, that just, no self-respecting man can handle that.
1: Drop a beer?
3: The migraine thing, you ever heard of that? Like if you have a migraine and pinch between your thumb and your pointer finger as hard as you can, but it has to hurt super bad.
1: Right.
3: And I'm like, this doesn't make any sense. Somebody did it to me. Migraine went away.
2: You're kidding
3: me. It freaked me out. Yeah, it's really? Right here. And you can do it to yourself, but you have to. It has to hurt you.
1: Yeah, you have to.
3: And you have to do
1: really
3: it as long as you can. Yeah, yeah, yeah.
1: Yeah,
3: I've gotten rid of so many headaches that way.
1: I ran across this thread. The reason I brought that up is on Reddit the other day, and someone said, what was the weirdest advice you ever got that actually worked? And some of these answers are kind of interesting. Like this one. Lady said, a coworker told me that when someone has the hiccups, look them in the face and say, you're not a fish. What? She said the amount of times this has worked has convinced me that woman was a witch. I don't know.
2: Somebody said you hold your hand out to him and go, okay, put one right here. Put one right in my hand. And then they just kind of freak out and then they can't hiccup.
3: I think it's a mind thing. It has to have something to do with the mind thinking like, okay, why did this person just tell me I'm not a fish? Or if you give me one, what are you talking about? Give me one in your hand.
2: Right.
3: I've always heard that you hold your breath and drink water and it'll get rid of it. And it at least works for me that way.
1: Right.
3: I've always done that. Here's one. If you can't fight the fear, do it scared. And it got me through a lot of anxiety.
1: I think that's great advice.
3: That's great advice.
2: It's okay to be scared. Yeah. Right. A lot of times.
1: Yeah, absolutely.
2: Right.
3: Scared keeps you, your wits up. That's why I always say, anytime you go on stage, if I'm not nervous, I'm not going to do a good job.
1: Right.
3: I want to be nervous going up on stage.
1: Yes.
2: Somebody says, if you need to remember something, write it down 3 times or say it out loud 3 times. And that makes a lot of sense, too.
3: I would have written it down 3 times and then put it in my pocket. So then if I forgot, I could look down and see
1: Absolutely.
3: It.
1: Absolutely. Yeah, that's a good plan.
3: That does
1: right
3: make
1: there.
3: Sense.
1: I like this one, too. Make them tell you no. It's great when you're not sure if you should apply for a job or go for promotion or ask for a raise or do something you're afraid of. Don't be worried about getting told no or failing because you might surprise yourself.
3: Yeah.
1: And if you're not 100% sure if you should go for it, make them tell you no.
2: Okay.
1: Don't decide for yourself.
3: I like that. Yeah, because you're trying to sell yourself away from that, and
1: right.
3: you should let them say, no, you're not up for this. Here's a good one. Don't give excuses unless they're asked for it. For example, if you're late for work, just say that you're late, not why you're late.
1: Yes.
2: Yeah.
3: Just say,
1: okay. Right, pretend you're being interrogated in a court of law. Just answer the question. That's it. Don't give me no more. Just answer
3: any
1: the question.
3: Any lawyer.
1: Yes.
3: I bet you dollars to donuts, a lawyer.
1: No question.
2: Right. Here's one for you. Fail quickly. Like, if your plan may not succeed, better to find out next week. The next year, right? Then you waste a whole year. They said it helped me quit a suffocating job and dig into my own business. So that's good. Kind of nice.
3: Yeah, there you go. I call that the year 2021 for me.
2: Right.
3: Actually.
2: Yeah.
1: And
3: think about that.
1: 2022. A little bit of 2019. Yeah.
2: We almost called this show fail quickly.
1: I like this one, too. Don't be cheap with things that hold you off the ground. Now, think about that for a minute. Stuff that holds you off the ground. Mm-hmm. Don't skimp on shoes.
2: Yeah.
1: Don't skimp on your bed. And don't skimp on tires for your car.
3: Ooh, that is awesome.
1: If it holds you up, pay the good bucks for it.
3: That is awesome. I love that one. Finally, here's a great advice that you thought was weird, but really actually turned out really worked well. For a perfect high five, look at the elbow at the other person. 100% of the time, it'll be a spot-on high five. So let's all look at the elbow.
1: And you're going to hit it just right. Okay.
3: Yeah,
1: all right.
3: It's kind of like driving a car. If you are driving a car and you're looking at another car, you're probably going to hit it.
1: Yeah.
3: Or looking at the bumper.
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1: Excessive heat warning continues till 8 o'clock tonight. It's just hot. Highs right around 100. Heat index at 110. Hardly any breeze at all. For tonight, clear. Way too warm. Overnight low at 80. And for Tuesday, way too hot. Sunshine, high of 102. Heat index 112. Another heat warning in effect. So again, you have to be very, very careful if you do work outside. Not quite as bad on Wednesday. A high of only about 95. From News on 6, I'm meteorologist Travis Meyer.
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1: Southbound Memorial from Creek Turnpike to 121st looking much better. It's about 15 minutes from that point into Bixby right now. It is stop-and-go condition southbound on 75 with the usual slowdown at 96. I'm Randy Fuller with Oklahoma's own traffic.
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1: It is a strange time to be a dude in the world right now.
2: Agreed.
1: I mean, sure. Think about it, because you got all this equality stuff going on, and women, and more power to them. I'm not at the least bit against any sort of equality at all.
3: Yeah.
1: But there are women out there that take it to a level that makes it sometimes uncomfortable to be a guy, especially when you were raised like we were.
2: Yes, sir.
1: We were raised to be chivalrous.
3: Right.
1: And to do things for women to try to help them out with their, and it's very uncomfortable when you hold the door open for a woman and she gives you the stink eye.
3: Yeah, that's right.
1: Good. And I'm like, man,
3: you're just trying to be nice.
1: And not only that, I'm not only going to hold the door for you, I'm going to hold it for that old dude coming,
3: right?
1: And for that little kid. I mean, anybody that's coming up behind me and I open the door, I'm going to hold it.
3: Or even another guy that's younger or whatever. I do it all the time.
1: Come on in. It's fine. So it's hard to be chivalrous. Mm-hmm. And, you know, and there's always these rules about being chivalrous. One of them is you always open the door for a lady.
3: Right.
1: One of them is you always walk on the outside of the sidewalk. Right. And listen, if you're dating somebody, you're married, and you're not doing that, you are not a man.
2: Absolutely.
1: You don't let her walk next to the street, because if somebody hits a mud puddle, you're the one needs to get wet, not her.
2: Exactly. Yeah. Or if a car comes, you know, I mean, yeah, that's the whole thing. You're not, you crisscross, even if, you know, they have their own path. You just got to figure out which side is going to be the traffic's
1: get
2: coming.
1: Get your butt on the side of the traffic.
3: Right.
2: You should always give your seat up for a woman when on a bus, wherever, a train, whatever. Get out of your car and open the door.
1: Mm-hmm. Yes.
2: That's also something that you don't see much.
3: People do that when they first start dating, but then that kind of goes by the wayside.
2: My dad did it to the day that he had to quit stop driving.
3: Man, how cool is that?
2: I always thought that was the coolest thing in the world.
3: Introduce her to people. I do that all the time. This is my current wife.
1: Yeah,
3: I do it all the time.
1: Oh, future ex was what you said.
3: This is my first wife, I said. Or, you know what? This is really nice. Put on her coat.
1: Yes.
3: Now, it doesn't fit me very well, but I do try to put it on.
1: You are not good at this at all.
3: Yeah.
1: Here, another thing, the rules of chivalry. We were all taught this as boys. You make sure she gets home safely.
3: Yeah.
2: Yes.
1: You say, hey, can I drive you home? When you get her home, can I walk you to the door? If you can't do that now, you could go, can I get you an Uber? Mm-hmm. Just make sure, and then you call and you make sure that she got there if you didn't go with her. Things that you need to do if you're a guy. And I know some women get all bent out of shape about it, but there are other women out there that are looking for a chivalrous man. My wife loves it when I do this stuff for her.
3: She would,
1: she absolutely loves it. Now, if you're dating and you're Lainey and you've been on a date recently and you're not 100% sure if your dude was chivalrous or not, let us help you out with that.
2: Okay, there's a few things.
1: Some clear signs that you did not have a chivalrous date.
2: Yeah, when he throws your purse to a guy he thought might be a mugger, you might want to stay away. He's not very chivalrous.
1: That guy looks shifty. Give him your wallet.
3: If you happen to drop your scarf and he picks it up and buddy blows his nose with it.
1: Oh, no.
3: That's not a good sign.
1: If you were walking down the sidewalk and it wasn't quite wide enough for the both of you and he asked you to give him a piggyback ride,
2: that's not. Some of them might not find that very chivalrous at all. How about when he comes around to open up your door and he gets out of the car, but he stops and checks his tire pressure first?
3: He's
2: not thinking about you.
3: Yeah,
1: that's a priority problem.
3: Right.
1: That's what that is.
3: And we all know what he's doing, really.
1: Yeah. Right. Yeah.
3: If he introduces you as old what's her name?
2: That's not a good thing at all.
1: If he sent you a text 3 days after your date to ask you if you got home safely,
2: that's not how
1: you do that. All right.
2: And finally, if you really want to know if he is chivalrous and you should keep him, and he is the man that should be there for the rest of your life, he sent you a Venmo request after dinner. Leave the dude. Stay away.
1: Oh, I didn't mention we were going Dutch.
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1: If any of this sounds familiar, it's because you're listening to the best of Broadway and Friends. And if you've never heard it before, well, nothing I just said matters. This is one of the weirdest things I've seen in a while. There's a lot of pretending going on here.
2: Okay.
1: But it ends with a not-so-pretend jail sentence. So here's the, you know what a bait car is? Like the cops use a bait car.
3: Yeah, I'm against them.
1: Basically, I'm not talking about the ones they put in the media to make you slow down.
3: No, I'm not talking about
1: like bait cars that they set out and they'll put like stuff in it.
3: I think they should be illegal. So
1: why? If a car thief
3: you're tempting up, somebody when they might not have been tempted. You put keys in a car and leave it. The window down or whatever. That person that steals that car might not have ever stolen anything in his whole life, but you've made it too tempting for him.
1: I can't get behind
3: car.
1: That at all.
2: That's what you're saying. That's why I didn't have a car. For
1: somebody is prone to steal a car. They're going to steal a car. And if you just made it easy, then there's still a...
2: That's your fault.
1: I can't get behind
3: I ended up in reform school.
1: I'm talking about the kind of bait cars that cops put out sometimes, and they'll put things in the vehicle so that someone will, you know, do a little smash and grab.
2: And sometimes they put cameras in it, and you can watch them, and then they have an automatic turnoff of the car. Yeah. So when there's they can catch them. Right?
1: Well, here's what happened. This happened in Texas, and it's very interesting to me. The cops put out a bait car, and then they're sitting there, and they're watching, and they're waiting. And this happened in Houston, by the way. And then all of a sudden, a man and a woman pulled up next to the bait car in a wrecker. And just hooked the car up to the wrecker and took the whole car.
3: Oh, dang.
1: We don't want the stuff in the car. We're taking it all. Just hook it up to the wrecker and all. Like Repo Man showed up and took their bait car. Now, here's where it gets weird. The police say that the wrecker wasn't even registered in the state of Texas, which means they used a fake wrecker to steal a fake car. So there's a lot of lying going on here. Yeah. But they caught up with them in their fake wrecker, pulling the fake car. And they arrested both of them and put them in very real handcuffs and took them to the very real Houston jail.
3: Yeah. See, when I was growing up, I lived in a small town. I know you did, too.
1: Oh, buddy.
3: Yeah, Mitch, was your town small?
2: It was moderate, yeah.
3: A bait car in my town was Carl, who sold night crawlers out of his trunk.
1: And nobody stole from Carl because everybody needed bait for the weekend.
3: That's right.
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0: but I'm also a realist. And I firmly believe that no good deed goes unpunished. Mm-hmm. I just believe that. And here's more proof from the beautiful town of St. Louis, Missouri.
1: Here we go.
0: Listen, this guy, bless his heart, he was just trying to do a good thing. Although I don't really understand his line of thinking.
2: Right.
0: He was walking down the street, and he heard a commotion, and he looked over, and he saw a bird, probably a mockingbird. Mm-hmm. Sounds like something a mockingbird, because mockingbirds are mean. Yeah. A mockingbird was attacking a bat.
2: Oh.
0: So the bat, I don't know, fruit bat, the COVID bat, I don't know what kind of bat it was, but the bird is like, and, you know, attacking the bat.
2: Sure.
0: And so this guy's like, don't worry, little bat, I'll save you. And so he runs over to the bird, and I guess they're on the ground, and he separates them, and he's like, you're getting your neutral corners.
2: Right.
0: And how did the bat pay him back for saving his life from the horrible attack from the mockingbird?
2: He flittered away and winked at him on his way out.
0: That's exactly what he did right after. He bit him on the finger.
1: Bit by the bat.
0: Look, I hate an ingrate. Nothing I hate worse than an ingrate.
2: Yeah.
0: And so the bat bites the guy, and now he's got to go to the hospital because he don't know what he's got.
2: Right.
0: I'm assuming probably right out of the gate he thought he had COVID. I got bit by a bat. I got it.
2: You got something.
0: So he goes in, and they're like, no, we don't think you're going to have COVID. However, there's a real possibility you might have the rabies.
2: Yeah.
0: And
1: you don't want rabies shots.
0: No. Mm-hmm. Now, I don't know how they did it. I have no idea how they did it. I think somebody went out there and they said they killed the bat and they took it to the Missouri Public Laboratory to test it. I think somebody just went out there and shot some random bat.
2: I know.
0: I don't know how you went, oh, yeah, that's the bat that bit Charlie's finger right there.
2: Yeah, how do you know?
0: That's him.
2: Yeah. Was his name Cleve? Yeah, that's Cleve, the bat. Yeah, I remember.
0: They just shot some random bat and took him in. But that bat tested positive for rabies. So now our good Samaritan, who was just trying to help a little bat get on with his life. Mm. Got to have shots, and you know, right in the old gut.
1: Wasn't you saying that all bats have rabies? I mean, it's not a matter. I mean, right?
0: I think it's raccoons. All raccoons, raccoons have rabies.
2: No, okay, I
0: raccoons.
2: Said scabies. It's not.
1: I would have just said, don't worry about it. I got scabies. I don't want rabies.
0: I don't think there's a shot for that.
1: Exactly.
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2: Yeah.
1: I try to look at the positive side of everything. Mm-hmm.

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3: Excessive heat warning continues till 8 o'clock tonight. It's just hot. Highs right around 100. Heat index at 110. Hardly any breeze at all. For tonight, clear. Way too warm. Overnight low at 80. And for Tuesday, way too hot. Sunshine, high of 102. Heat index 112. Another heat warning in effect. So again, you have to be very, very careful if you do work outside. Not quite as bad on Wednesday. A high of only about 95. From News on 6, I'm meteorologist Travis Meyer.
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1: 98.5 Bullseye Traffic from the Mullen Plumbing Traffic Center.
2: After 31st Street on southbound 169, traffic is slowing down on the approach to the BA. Memorial southbound Creek Turnpike into Bixby, including all signal light delays. It's a 20-minute trip right now. I'm Randy Fuller with Oklahoma's Own Traffic.
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4: I found something this morning that I think you guys are going to love. Mm-hmm. And it's funny in and of itself, but it's one of those things where because of the people that are in it and where it happened, it made it even funnier because it happened in Scotland. And I don't know why Scottish accents are so funny to me, but they just are.
5: Get in my belly.
4: And that's probably why right there.
6: Yeah, right.
4: Here's the situation. You ever been so drunk you just do something completely ridiculous?
7: Sure, everybody has probably.
8: Hey, what time is it?
4: Pancake just invoked his Fifth Amendment rights.
6: Yep. Hey, yes, sir. Thank you, sir.
4: There's a guy in Scotland, and he was blasted, and he got hungry. But he was smart now. He wasn't driving. So he was actually literally out walking. I guess he was heading home or wherever. Ooh. And he decided that he wanted to stop by McDonald's and get himself a Big Mac.
7: Okay.
4: Well, it was too late to go into McDonald's. But the drive-thru was open.
7: And he's not in a car.
4: He's not in a car. So how do you handle that situation? Ooh. Well, I thought he handled it brilliantly. And again, it's probably if this was two American dudes, we may not even be talking about it. But because they're in Scotland, it just made it 10 times funnier.
9: Hello.
10: Excuse me, mate. I'm going to have to ask you to get out of the drive-thru.
9: Can I get a Big Mac, please?
10: No, you need a car to come through the drive-thru, pal.
9: Well, I'm trying to drive through.
10: You need to be in a car to come through the drive-thru.
9: Mm.
10: That's not the point, though. It's a health and safety hazard. If you get run over, it's then on me.
9: I am a vehicle.
10: You're not a vehicle.
9: I'm a truck. You try to say I don't identify as a truck.
10: Identify as whatever you want, mate. It still doesn't do the fact that you're not in a vehicle.
9: But I identify as a truck, so I am a truck. Don't say I'm a truck.
7: I love this.
5: I identify as a truck.
7: Yeah.
4: I think guys identify as whatever you want, man.
7: Yeah.
4: you're not getting a Big Mac to drive through.
7: Get your tailgate home.
4: My favorite part of it is the vroom vroom.
7: Yeah.
4: I'll fool them. They'll never know the vroom vroom vroom.
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98.5 The Bull. This is KC. How was your weekend? I had an awesome weekend. I barely did anything. I watched a lot of sports. Oh, we went to see The Odyssey. Yeah, it's long. I was talking to Daniel earlier about it. He's like, man, it's like 2 hours and 52 minutes long. It is long, but it is epic. It is one of the greatest movies I've seen in a long time. And see it at the movie theater. It is so freaking great. Riley Green, Parker McCollum on the way. There's Morgan Wallen. It's Don't We? 98.5.

0: That sounds bad. Ella Langley, Morgan Wallen on the way. I've got Florida Georgia Line with Get Your Shine On coming up too.
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1: 98.5 Bullseye Traffic from the Mullen Plumbing Traffic Center.
2: After 31st Street on southbound 169, traffic is slowing down on the approach to the BA. Memorial southbound Creek Turnpike into Bixby, including all signal light delays. It's a 20-minute trip right now. I'm Randy Fuller with Oklahoma's Own Traffic.
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Zella and Morgan on 98.5 The Bull. I'm KC. It's really weird that this song is 7 years old already. Time flies. And one of Blake Shelton's 31 number one singles. Here's Oklahoma's own Blake Shelton's God's Country on 98.5.

0: Lane Cavalry, 98.5 The Bull, MKC. And I know this is getting redundant to say it's hot outside, but it's really, really hot. Like, dangerous heat. In fact, tomorrow is going to be even hotter. What, the high is, what, 100 today? Tomorrow's going to be like 103, 104 before the heat index. Heat index up around 115. Good God. Stay cool. It's just going to be like this for a while. We're going to have a little bit of a break, but when I say a break, like 96 and 97 in the middle of this week, then it's going to go back to up to in the hundreds over the weekend. George Burge, Luke Bryan, Jordan Davis, Zach Topp, and Tim McGraw coming up.
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George Burge, Luke Bryan, ride, and 98.5 The Bull. How about the Oilers, man? They beat Quad City on Saturday night at the BOK Center, 44-41. That's eight in a row, and clinched the playoffs. One more game in the regular season, going back to going up to Quad City to play on their turf. So we'll see how they do. Let's go, Oilers. Here's Jordan Davis. Turn this truck around, 98.5

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